0: 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Thank you for your company. 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
1: Waterford's Dave Lofts has just topped the independent Irish charts with his EP Holy. His latest song is I'm All Yours. Oh.

0: Scott, your one word guessing game, more of your music now, and maybe even a few freebies thrown in there too for you. 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
1: It's 7 o'clock. Good morning. I'm Jane McNamara. At least 51 people have been killed after a powerful 7.7 magnitude earthquake struck the Indonesian island of Flores. Hundreds of buildings have been damaged, with dozens of aftershocks hampering search and rescue efforts. Around 5,000 people evacuated after a tsunami warning was issued, although it was later lifted. Aintu is hitting out at the government over a more than 16% increase in spending on emergency accommodation last year. The party says money spent on homeless shelters has doubled since 2021, according to the Irish Examiner. It's accusing the government of putting €1 billion down the drain instead of using the money for housing. Aintu Mayo TD Paul Lawless says too much was spent on homeless accommodation last year when people need proper homes.
2: The year-on-year surge in terms of the increase is very, very worrying. €450 million is enough to build hundreds of homes for people on the social housing list. Of course, we absolutely need to provide shelter for those people who would otherwise be on the street. But this is just an enormous amount of money.
1: The government is being warned to press pause on fuel increases. Fuels for Ireland doesn't want to see a return of fuel protests if the price of diesel goes over €2 on the 1st of September. Petrol will rise by 11 cent and diesel by 12 cent in a fortnight, but the Irish Independent reports the government's thinking about stalling other hikes in the coming months. CEO of Fuels for Ireland, Kevin McPartlin, fears more protests if the excise duty comes back in September.
3: I am fearful that if the government goes ahead and increases the price of a litre of diesel to over €2 on the 1st of September, that we may have repeats of those protests again, and I really hope we don't have that.
1: Gardaí are appealing for help in finding a 20-year-old woman and her five-week-old baby who've been reported missing from Drogheda in County Louth. Jade and Arlo's family are concerned for their well-being, and anyone with information is asked to come forward. Tina Gates reports.
4: Jade Rowlan and Arlo Rowlan were last seen at around 5 to 2 on Saturday morning. Jade's described as being 5'7" with slim build, black hair and brown eyes. Arlo's described as having dark hair and dark eyes. When last seen, Jade was wearing a matching green and black striped shorts and top, and a black and white

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1: 3, 2, 1. Trasna na tíre. Thomaid ag cuir if she is na trucha. 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
1: Seo hit 30 na Éirinn agus cosí an sé inis.
3: Lumps Jess Spencer, lads. Unsha are hit 30 in the hair and unshocked in show. August tell me your beat, my big mood, a core of shit. The truck of Aaron is mo unshocked in show, so dear August along Kildin's gut and Velox Clorn you. Big mood, a tussu, a give her a truck of the Gracie Abrams, a goopla nomad, all care deuce. So you're on top, Kuig unshocked in Chicago.
1: The Kuig tracks is mo unshocked in Chicago.
3: Kuig. A give her a Kuig, Becky Hill, the more.
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Slater, La Dance. Ibrahim, Femi Lenoble. Lenami, the Raganish, Ectusi, Ibra Trucca, August's Bralam and Glora, Egamananish, the album Nuaki, Daughter from Hell, August, Tommy and Ra, Ectusi on Clornish, Shion Single More, also an album Nua. 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Kiss 13 a hair.

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15: 25.

scríbh Ed Sheeran an air an ansin. An air an is daoine as Cat's Eye ansin. Animal, I give her a 53 on Shocked and Shatter hit 30 na hairn. Lum suggest Spencer Ladza, August Spralum Cat's Eye. Spralum on Clore, who are Netflix Popstar Academy, August. Big Scannon Nua a Cat's Eye. Cat's Eye Wild Hearts amok on V Shuff Freshen. So Tommy, Sulg Morales on Scannon and Cahig Mera. Lenami the Raiganish, Gadi, Ivra Fido, La Prospa, August Clooney, Lakela, August Shayan Aaron, more. Free your mind.

0: an vibrafón as an Éireann sin. 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
0: An Éireann mór as another talk you. Shans gmeg sé a give her hain an seachtain seo. Ar beat sé a give her a tree an seachtain seo catcha. 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

0: Tiana Spiro, Lesson Glore, All in the Key. 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
20: Jason from Drogheda in County Louth. Jade and Arlo's family are concerned for their well-being, and anyone with information is asked to come forward. Tina Gates reports.
21: Jade Rowland and Arlo Rowland were last seen at around 5 to 2 on Saturday morning. Jade's described as being 5'7" with slim build, black hair and brown eyes. Arlo's described as having dark hair and dark eyes. When last seen, Jade was wearing a matching green and black striped shorts and top and a black and white polka dot hoodie, while Arlo was in a pram.
20: Europe is rushing firefighting aircraft and helicopters to Belgium as the country battles one of its worst ever wildfires. Flames have already swept through a third of the High Fens Nature Reserve near the German border, forcing two villages to evacuate. It comes as wildfires rage across parts of the EU, including southwest France, where hundreds of people have been driven from their homes. Speaking with an interpreter, one resident described terrifying scenes to France 24 News.
22: We're still worried about the houses. We're surrounded by pine forests and we've already seen burning pine needles land around our house.
20: Hawaii's Big Island is bracing for a potentially historic direct hit from Hurricane Lala, with residents being told to shelter in place. The Hurricane 1 storm is packing winds of around 120 kilometres an hour, with torrential rain already causing flooding and power cuts. Hawaii's Governor Josh Green has described Lala as an enormous storm. Reform UK says it would cut the equivalent of 58 billion euro from the welfare bill in what it calls the biggest shake-up in a generation. Almost 3 million people could be impacted under the plans. The UK Labour government has dismissed the proposals as fantasy economics, while the Conservatives have also criticised the policy. Australia's Prime Minister has announced a buyback scheme for guns in New South Wales. It's part of the national response to the shooting dead of 15 people at a Jewish festival on Sydney's Bondi Beach last December. People returning rifles and handguns will be eligible for up to 580 euro compensation per firearm. That's your news at 4 minutes past 8.

0: 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Just say whatever comes into your head after each word I say, okay? Peace.
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2: 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Baby.

0: Dylan Phuinev on Yes, on Air 1 on Sin. I give her a cute day, her hit 30 on Shots and Stuff. Sinead Hugel, The Moving to the Sun. Augustina on Air 1 is Farallum on Shots and Stuff, Yapple Bajor. Well, Nivek Zay, give her a hand. Ach, shut eating the home of Hori.
1: Shut eating the hair on his mo on Shots and Stuff. Ach, Kayveg, give her a
0: Dover Calvin Harris and Jazzy LaCaille later on Aaron Moore awesome down Kildos with Sass Valley. I'll give to Shanska make sure that I give her a hand on Shots and Shots. I'll come Shots and Shots if he's later I give her a Kuglish on Aaron on Shots. In Kingfisher at Dull on Yard Ganyard. So Bajor make sure that I give her a hand that the sun will never settle. Well, Anish, Banakyol, Ella, Osaren, Florence Road, Augustashi, the Xenomanish, I give her a Kaherdeg, hanging out to dry. 14.

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0: Karen on Sin, give her do. Sin I Femi Lenoble. On Shachtan Shatter Hit 30 in the Heron, August Lumps to Jess Spencer on Shu. A curve she is in the truck Aaron is Mo on Shachtan Shatter Hit 30 August. Tom Wij Bjognok Ig Ivrahain, Akardus. Shay on top debt on Shachtan Shu.
1: Shu Eid, Naja Hits is Mo on Shachtan Shu.
2: Number 10. Let me be
0: you. Sunny Federa, let me be in your arms. 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
0: Kingfisher, The Sun Will Never Settle.
2: The will still be painted on the cool Britannia skies. And on 3.
0: Another, Talk To You. Femi, Noble. August, they give Rahain on Shachtan Shu on Aaron is Mo. The Tear is Shil A on Banreen Sedan Kyoldos Becky Hill. Lishan Glore Alanaki. Ixenum Nisher Hit 30 in a Heron. Give Rahain Lamore, more.
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10: It's 9 o'clock. Good morning, I'm Ellen Butler. At least 51 people are now thought to have died in the 7.7 magnitude earthquake in Indonesia. The country's National Disaster Management Agency says more than 900 homes have been destroyed. Around 5,000 people have also had to leave their homes and are spending the night in emergency shelters. Francisco Fernando is a disaster management manager in Jakarta.
11: Our focus is now in Flores Island. A lot of local camps that have been set up by the government. And last night, I think most of the survivors, community that are affected directly, were gathered in that campsites.
10: €233,000 worth of drugs have been seized at two homes in Galway City. Gardaí found €122,000 worth of cannabis herb during a search under warrant at a property in Roscam yesterday. Cannabis herb worth €111,000 was then found in a follow-up search in the Castle Park area. Two men aged in their 40s and 50s were arrested and taken to a Garda station in the northwestern region where they can be held for up to a week. Gardaí are appealing for help in finding a 20-year-old woman and her 5-week-old baby who've been reported missing from Drogheda in County Louth. The family of Jade and Arlo Rowland are concerned for their well-being and anyone with information is asked to come forward. Tina Gates has more.
12: Jade Rowland and Arlo Rowland were last seen at around 5 to 2 on Saturday morning. Jade's described as being 5'7" with slim build, black hair and brown eyes. Arlo's described as having dark hair and dark eyes. When last seen, Jade was wearing a matching green and black striped shorts and top and a black and white polka dot hoodie, while Arlo was in a pram.
10: The government is being warned to press pause on any fuel increases. Fuels for Ireland doesn't want to see a return to protests if the price of diesel goes over €2 on September 1st. Petrol is set to rise by 11 cent and diesel by 12 cent in a fortnight. But the Irish Independent reports the government's thinking about stalling other hikes in the coming months. CEO of Fuels for Ireland, Kevin McPartlin, fears more protests if the excise duty comes back in September.
13: There is a risk that the protesters who caused so much disruption back in the spring are only itching for an opportunity to get back out again. And I am fearful that if the government goes ahead and increases the price of a litre of diesel to over €2 on the 1st of September, that we may have repeats of those protests again. And I really hope we don't have that.
10: 12 people have been killed after a Polish bus tipped over on a motorway in Hungary. Police say at least 10 others have been injured after the vehicle ran into a ditch in the east of the country early this morning. They add initial investigations suggest the bus driver, who has been taken into custody, fell asleep at the wheel. Europe is sending firefighting aircraft and helicopters to Belgium as the country battles one of its worst ever wildfires. Flames have already swept through a third of the High Fens Nature Reserve near the German border, forcing two villages to evacuate. Wildfires have raged across parts of Europe in recent weeks, including in Spain and France, where hundreds of thousands of people have been forced to evacuate. Speaking through an interpreter, one resident described terrifying scenes to France 24 News.
14: We're still worried about the houses. We're surrounded by pine forests and we've already seen burning pine needles land around our house.
10: Finally for now, Ariana Grande has thanked her fans for their overwhelming support as she began a 10-night residency at London's O2 Arena. The singer told the crowd she was so grateful as she performed hits, including Thank You Next and Seven Rings. Last week, her representatives announced she'll be stepping back from public life once her Eternal Sunshine tour comes to an end. And that's your news update at 4 minutes past 9.

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3: Well, good morning. It is Sunday morning, as if you didn't know, and you're listening to the Sunday Grill. Another week done and dusted, and another glorious week as well. Well, I have so much to chat to you about this week, as usual. We're going to talk wedding trends. We're going to talk about the very pink run that is coming up. We're going to talk to a Waterford man who has done 100 marathons in just 4 years. And we're going to do our usual movies and television. Lots of stuff happening. But you know what? Let's kick it off with some music. And I just love this new one from Kingfisher. It's The Sun Will Never Settle. You're listening to Beat.

0: Okay.
1: And we, as I said, we can stop and start as you need to.
0: Yep.
1: Here we go. It's Beat on a Sunday, and my next guest is a Waterford man with 100 marathons under his belt. No, he didn't do it in 100 years. Wait till you hear what a short time he did that in. John Walsh is from Ferrybank in County Waterford, and he's... John, should I say Waterford or Kilkenny?
2: Waterford to the bone.
1: Okay, good stuff. That is John Walsh from Ferrybank in County Waterford, and he's currently taking on the challenge of running 10 marathons to raise money for a children's charity. He has a target, and John joins me on the Sunday Grill this morning. You're very welcome, John.
2: Good morning, Orla. Thanks very much for having me this morning.
1: I had to talk to you because 100 marathons is no mean feat, but then you told me you've done that 100 marathons in how long? Over how long?
2: 4 years it took me in total.
1: So, John, am I right in saying that's a marathon almost every 2 weeks?
2: It would kind of work out like that, but it kind of escalated, Orla. So the first year, the very first marathon I did was the Waterford Viking Marathon, and okay. I just fell in love with it. I don't know why, because I was crippled and couldn't walk at the end and was stopping and starting and nearly fell over the finish line. I probably did fall over the finish line, but I just fell in love with it. And I did 6 then at that year, and then the following year, I kind of did 12, and then I did 28 or something,
1: for, and it kind for of no, doubled and for doubled no reason whatsoever, only that you loved marathons.
2: I suppose it was the fun of it and the training with people and the clubs, the Marathon Club of Ireland, St. Senex Club over in Kilmacow, the people, the crack. Yeah, it's very hard to explain it, but I did just fall in love with it.
1: And would your family and friends say this is a bit of you and your personality, that you like go 120% for things?
2: I don't know what they'd say. I certainly know without my family I wouldn't have been able to achieve it, but I don't know what they would say. Maybe that I'm cracked.
1: And what is it, apart from the community and everything? Because as you said, you were, you know, people seem to be quite broken up after marathons. Like, how long, for example, did your first marathon take you?
2: I think the very first one was just over the 4-hour mark.
1: Wow. So that's a lot of running. So yeah, you felt
2: sure
1: that.
2: Is.
1: Yeah. So is it an adrenaline rush? What is it for you?
2: Oh, there's certainly what they call a runner's high. It certainly lasts for a couple of days.
1: Okay.
2: Absolutely, yeah.
1: And were you always a runner?
2: No, I never did any sport of any shape at all.
1: Okay. And how did this come about then, that you went from running to, oh, sure, we'll do marathons?
2: I probably started just when I was 40. I just found that I was slowing down a bit, and I just one day decided I would do a little bit of running. Uh-huh. So I kind of ran to a gate down the road in whatever I was wearing, and it just kind of escalated from there. But it took a while before I actually ran a marathon and before I ran any kind of distance.
1: Okay.
2: So I kind of would have run from my birthday until Christmas. My birthday is in September, and I probably would have ran up to the Christmas period and then started back the following year.
1: Right.
2: And then 5 or 6 years ago, it just kind of seemed to take off. And then I linked in with St. Sennans Athletic Club in Kilmacow, and I just kind of escalated, I suppose, from
1: Amazing.
2: There.
1: And are you a natural runner, do you think? Because I think people either love running or they hate it.
2: Am I a natural runner? Yeah. I don't really know, Orla. It's very hard to... I don't know, to be honest. Mm. I suppose I just really enjoy it. I do suffer like everybody else. Mm. But yeah, you just kind of get up and keep on going, I suppose.
1: It's just mad to hear that. I think, like, so many people say to me, especially over COVID, that they decided to do Couch to 5K, and now suddenly they're doing marathons. It's just mad what the body can do. Go from no exercise whatsoever to running what? What is it, 42 kilometres?
2: 42 kilometres, yeah.
1: Wow.
2: Some people like to get in the 0.2 there, but yeah, absolutely, 26.2 miles.
1: Wow, that is amazing. Now, you recently marked, as we said, your 100th marathon, and you got a 100 marathon medal, and there's just a small number of Irish runners that have achieved this, but now you're taking on the challenge of running 10 marathons, and that's to raise money for a children's charity. Tell us about that.
2: Yeah, so the Brathay Trust is a charity that works with young people in the community, and I think they're in operation now for 80 years. They do a little bit of work in outside in nature and stuff with that with kids, and they kind of trying to intervene with them at a very early age.
1: Mm.
2: So they have a 10 marathons in 10 days kind of a challenge. It's the first official 10 and 10 challenge that was ever organised. So I'm kind of hoping to take on that next year to raise money for those kids.
1: So that's running your own marathon every day for 10 years. You don't have to take part in any official marathons when doing this.
2: No, there are 10 official marathons.
1: Oh, wow.
2: And they're consecutive. They're one day after the other around the lake, the Windermere Lakes in the Lake District.
1: Wow. Okay. So you'll be running with other people?
2: Yep, absolutely.
1: Okay. And how, for someone who's done quite a lot of marathons, how do you train for one, for 10 that take place over 10 days? What are you doing differently?
2: I suppose you kind of would have to run 2 marathons nearly every weekend.
1: Wow.
2: Kind of try and do the official ones so you kind of have people around for a bit of support and to distraction to get through them. But yeah, kind of do as many marathons as you can between now and May and hope for the best when I get there.
1: Fair play to you. And why did you choose this charity in particular? Why was this important to you?
2: Well, I work with kids in the care system and I've done now for years, Orla, and I just came across it and I was really taken by the charity and the work that they do. Mm-hmm. It really tweaked interest in me, and then the challenge that they had really tweaked an interest in me. So I said I would try and give it a go.
1: So this trust is all about helping young people develop their skills and attitudes and resilience, which I suppose for children in care that mightn't have the guardians or parents that can help them with that.
2: Absolutely, absolutely. And they do great work in the trust.
1: Okay. Well, look, let's send people over to your Just Giving account. If people want to search for Just Giving, and then if you search for, let me find it here, John's fundraiser for Brathay Trust. So if you just type in Brathay Trust, it's B or A. T-H-A-Y Trust, and you'll find out how he's doing. John is trying to raise €4,200. And when does this take place then?
2: The second week in May, Orla, will be the start of it.
1: You have a good amount of time to train anyway, and a good amount of time to raise
2: funds.
1: Oh,
2: I think I'll need the time to train, absolutely.
1: But it sounds like you love training.
2: Oh, I don't, Orla. I do not like it at all. No,
1: do you
2: I don't.
1: Not? Even though running a marathon twice every weekend, which you seem to love to do, you don't love the training aspect of it.
2: The training has to be done, but no, it's very tough to get out every single day and do a few miles.
1: Really?
2: But then the events are worth it.
1: Okay, well that is
2: so. That's where all the enjoyment is.
1: Okay, yeah. And all the people, you like people cheering for you, do you?
2: Oh, absolutely! It's great, crack. Get you through it.
1: Yeah, I see it. It looks great. Okay, well, John, congratulations! 100 marathons in 4 years is no mean feat, and now you are running 10 marathons over 10 days in the UK to raise money for that children's charity, the Brathay Trust. And you can sponsor John at justgiving.com, and if you search for John's fundraiser for Brathay Trust, you will find more details there. John, best of luck and congratulations on all that running.
2: Orla, thank you very much, and thanks for your time this morning.
1: Great to talk to you. Talk to you later.
2: And you, thanks very much. Bye-bye.

0: It's Beat. It's Sunday morning. You're listening to The Sunday with Grill. I hope all is going well for you so far this morning, even though it's early doors. Well, we're going to talk about the Very Pink Run. It returns for another year to three locations, Cork, Dublin, and right here in the southeast in Kilkenny at the end of the month. We'll get more details next.
1: One, two, three. 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

0: same. Sunday morning here on Beat. You're listening to the Sunday Grill, and it's that time of the year again. The Very Pink Run takes place on August 30th this year, and it's a family fun event. It offers 10k and 5k distance for people to run, jog, walk, or even wheel if you want to. And it always attracts a pink tribe of men, women, and children, and they're all showing their support and helping to raise vital funds for Breast Cancer Ireland for their research and awareness efforts. Aisling Hurley joins me on the phone to tell us more this morning. She is Breast Cancer Ireland's CEO, and you're very welcome back to the Sunday Grill, Aisling.
1: Thanks a million for having me.
0: Does this run fly in every year? Is it like Christmas for you?
1: Oh my goodness. You know, we start planning in January. So, you know, there's a lot of work goes into it behind the scenes. But yeah, I can't believe it's coming around so soon.
0: I know, it's crazy. Does it kind of run itself at this stage, or do you try to do something different every year?
1: We're always trying to do different things with it, but no, it does run itself. We have a great team behind the Very Pink Run, and to be fair, like both on our digitals, both outdoor media, you know, all our PR, all our comms, etc. It's working really, really well. I mean, at the moment, we're like just shy of 10,000 people, and we hope to get it up to about 12,000 across the three venues and virtually this year, which would be fantastic.
0: Amazing. And those three venues are Dublin, Kilkenny and Cork. And are they all running at the same date this year, or different dates again?
1: No, Dublin runs on the 29th of August, okay. Kilkenny on the 30th, and Cork on the 6th.
0: Okay.
1: And then people can do it virtually in their own communities locally between the 29th and the 6th.
0: Okay, good stuff. What sort of people usually do the Very Pink Run?
1: Oh, it's everybody and anybody of all ages, of all abilities, men, women, children. It's people who have, unfortunately, everybody knows somebody who's been diagnosed with breast cancer. Mm-hmm. If you look at statistics, 1 in 7 women will be diagnosed in their lifetime, and 1 in 738 men. So 9 times out of 10, it is families who have somebody who's been affected. It's patients themselves who show up with their families, with their colleagues, with their friends and neighbours. And it's people who just want, because they believe in what we're trying to do, as in we're trying to rewrite the future. We're trying to, you know, power a future free from breast cancer. They just want to come along and show up in pink and become part of the pink community.
0: And last year, I remember you told me about what some of the money raised from the Very Pink Run did for research for Breast Cancer Ireland. And it is quite positive where we're going with this cancer and the research that's being done.
1: Absolutely, absolutely. If you look 10 years ago, you know, if somebody had breast cancer, you could put 100 people in the room, give them all chemotherapy, but it will only work on 10%.
0: Okay.
1: We now know that because of a sophisticated blood test that can be done. And now everybody that is diagnosed has their own personalised tailored treatment plan. It is not one treatment fits all. So you can have people who have the similar diagnosis but have a very, very different treatment plan. And that's because of research. It's because of how we now know new drugs. We're investing a lot into clinical trials, and we're seeing new drugs in the pipeline, and we're also seeing new drugs in the marketplace, which are absolutely changing the way people live and live well with breast cancer.
0: Mm-hmm. And does that change that 100 people in a room and treatment outcomes then?
1: Oh, it does, of course.
0: Yeah,
1: yeah, absolutely. And it means then that the 90 who would have got the chemotherapy 10 years ago would have gone through the horrible side effects of chemotherapy unnecessarily.
0: Okay, yeah.
1: You know, which is phenomenal.
0: And tell me those stats again for women and men with breast cancer. What did you say they were? So 1 in 700
1: so
0: for
1: one? One in seven women.
0: 1 in 7.
1: Very, very,
0: wow.
1: Very low.
0: Okay.
1: And of the 3,700 cases that present every year, 24% of those are under the age of 50. So they're between,
0: wow,
1: 20 and 50 years of age.
0: Okay.
1: So a lot of women, and indeed men, but mostly women, would often say they want to wait until they're 50 years of age for the free government breast check mammogram, mm-hmm, when in actual fact, 24% of those that are diagnosed annually are under that age of 50.
0: Okay.
1: So it's so important for women and men, but women in particular, to be breast aware. And we have an app called Breast Aware, which sends a discreet pink little ribbon to you once a month, shows you on a simulated guide how to check your breasts properly, and shows you the 8 signs and symptoms to be aware of.
0: Okay.
1: So what we're trying to say is, people need to take their breast health into their own hands more, mm-hmm, seriously. If they spot an abnormality, go to their GP and they will be triaged and seen as soon as possible.
0: And then what did you say? It's for men, 1 in 700.
1: 1 in 738.
0: And do those same symptoms and breast check apply to men
1: as well? Absolutely. Absolutely, they apply to men as well.
0: Okay. All right, interesting stuff, and very positive what you're doing at Breast Cancer Ireland as well. I think people are terrified of the big C word, aren't they?
1: They are, but you know, when earlier detection really does have much more positive outcomes. And what we're saying to people is, statistically, while we have 3,700 new cases annually, in the next 3 to 5 years, that could rise up to 5,000 cases annually. But these are people who are catching it early. If it's caught early, the outcome is so much more positive.
0: Okay, that's very good to hear. But in the meantime, if you want to put a little power in what you can do when it comes to helping Breast Cancer Ireland, then the Very Pink Run might be something that you're interested in, or something that you're doing for many, many years. Verypinkrun.ie is the website. There are 3 different venues, as Aisling said. It's Dublin, Cork, and here in the southeast, it's Kilkenny. And it kicks off from Kilkenny Castle again, does it, Aisling?
1: It does indeed. And there is something for everyone. We have lots of amusements and entertainment for kids. We have lots of food trucks. We have lots of music and entertainment. So it is really a lovely morning out in Kilkenny, which will be on the 30th of August.
0: Perfect. And then the 29th of August for Dublin. And then much further on in Cork, if you need a bit of training time, it is September 5th. Again, that website, if you want to check out more details, is verypinkrun.ie. That is Aisling Hurley, the CEO of Breast Cancer Ireland. And Aisling, thanks a million for joining me this morning.
1: Thank you very much for having me.

0: Sunday morning, you're listening to Beat. Well, our Lily from Beat News loves a reptile story, and this week was National Lizard Week, so she had to chat to the National Reptile Zoo based here in the southeast in County Kilkenny about National Lizard Week, but also about two new arrivals, really coincidentally, in the lizard world to the Reptile Zoo. We'll hear more about that next.
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0: Five Counties, one station. You are listening to Beat on this Sunday morning, and another week and another reptile story here on the Sunday Grill as we celebrated World Lizard Day on Friday. Coincidentally, two Asian water monitor lizards were born to the National Reptile Zoo in Kilkenny this week. It's believed to be the first occurrence in Ireland. Their mother, Ishka, was also born at the Reptile Zoo 8 years ago to grandparents Pebbles and Bam Bam. Well, our resident reptile correspondent, Lily Kennedy, spoke to James Hennessy from the National Reptile Zoo during the week.
1: Yeah, it's amazing. Like, we do get stuff born, like, you know, quite a lot, but this is, really unusual. We would breed water monitors here. They breed quite well for us, which is rare enough to do because they're a huge, big species there and quite difficult to breed them. And we have an old male and a female. And years ago, we kept one of the females and we grew her on, and we've had her since she was an egg. And she started laying eggs, which wouldn't be that unusual because, like, chickens, they'll lay eggs and they're infertile, and she's never been with a male. And sure enough, some of the eggs looked actually pretty decent. We put them in the incubator and two babies hatched. So there was no father, never with a male. And we had two babies born just from the mother.
2: So this really process rare. Is called, I hope I'm saying it right now, parthenogenesis, is it?
1: Parthenogenesis, that's right. Yeah. So it's where the female produces without the presence of a male, which is rare from a vertebrate in general.
2: That's quite extraordinary, isn't it?
1: It is. I mean, it's very unusual. So you would see it a lot in the insect worlds for animals that are less evolved, but more evolved animals like especially monitor lizards, which are probably the pinnacle of reptile evolution. You know, they're quite advanced. For them to do it is like really, really unusual. We're still not 100% sure as to why they do it also. So it's given us an insight into that.
2: And how rare is, as you call it, the often called the virgin birth, how rare is it? Do you see it occur often in the zoo, or is this kind of maybe a first time occurrence for you?
1: It's a first time occurrence for us. We've never seen it here before. It's been recorded with a few other monitor species in zoos, such as Komodo dragons. As far as I know, I don't know if it's ever been recorded with this species, with Asian water monitors before. So it may have, or it may have gone unnoticed. So sometimes you might have a female who is with a male and she may be producing without mating, and people just assume they've mated.
2: Just purely because they're with the male. I get what you mean.
1: Yeah, people won't check because the assumption is obviously that the male is present. So from a genetic point of view, it's quite interesting because we're breeding species that we hope at some point we're able to release back into the wild. So we've got to release ones that are genetically diverse. So this can sometimes cause a problem because they're not as genetically diverse as they should be.
2: So you now have three generations, am I right in saying that, of that species, of the same family at the zoo?
1: That's correct. We've got Bam Bam, the granddad. We've got Pebbles, the grandmum. We've got Ishka, who's the daughter of those two. And now we've got Ishka's two babies, Junior 1 and Junior 2. We don't really have names for them yet. Yeah, who don't have a dad. They've got a grandmum and a granddad, but no dad.
2: And is there any names maybe in the speculation? Has anyone come up with any ideas as of yet, other than maybe Junior 1 and Junior 2? Any ideas in the pipeline?
1: For the name? We've not come up with anything just yet. We might maybe even look to the public for some inspiration for that one.
2: Absolutely, that would be deadly. And so you have the three generations of them. You have Ishka, the grandmother, is that she's the grandmother, isn't it?
1: Ishka's the mum. The mum. Pebbles is the grandmum.
2: Pebbles and Bam Bam are the grandparents. Okay, interesting. Okay, very good. And so they were born, when were they born? This week?
1: They were born about 2 weeks ago.
2: 2 weeks ago, okay.
1: Because we when they were born, obviously we had to monitor them. We thought they might have been a little bit weak. When you get parthenogenesis like that,

0: with monitor lizards, you've got ZZ and ZW. So the female carries both chromosomes with lizards, whereas the male carries them with humans. So she's able to split the egg, but the only viable babies that she can produce is ZZ. So ZW doesn't work because they're not genetically strong enough. So they always tend to be males. The baby is almost a clone of its mother, but yet not the same sex.
1: Okay,
0: so interesting. It is really, really weird, really interesting stuff.
1: Very interesting, James. And is there any kind of misconceptions about lizards that maybe people would assume in general?
0: Quite a few misconceptions with lizards. One of them is that they can burn houses down. So sometimes lizards and salamanders and newts, if they're found in houses, people often think that they may cause fires, and that's obviously not true. There's a few others that the tongue can be dangerous. So when they stick their tongue out, what they're actually doing is they're sensing the air. They're kind of licking the air to smell. So don't smell through their nose like we do or a dog would do. So they'll use their tongue. And people sometimes are a bit scared if a lizard licks them that it's venomous or there's something, you know, they're going to catch something from the tongue, but not at all. It's literally just their way of sniffing and making out the world around them.
2: Awesome. Brilliant information there from James Hennessy from the National Reptile Zoo. Thanks a million for that. Last month, Lily reported on snakes for National Snake Day. This month, it was lizards. What reptile will it be next month? Who knows?

0: Drop Dead. Early morning on a Sunday, you are listening to Beat. I hope you're doing okay. We're heading into 10 o'clock though, so should be up and bright and bushy-tailed by now. We are going to be chatting about loads of stuff in the next hour. I'll be telling you about wedding trends. There are so many new trends in the wedding industry. If you're a bride or a groom, you probably know that, but it's really interesting to hear about some of those trends, including employing a content creator and lawn games, i.e. games outside on the lawn at the reception. We'll hear more about that. The movie this week is a Netflix one, and that is doing really well for Netflix. It's one of its best openers in the last year. And Donal has so much television to tell us about, and he's coming up in the next hour of the Sunday Grill, as is lots of great music. We will kick it off though with something, I think we'll kick it off with something from Becky Hill with More, More, More. She's up next. Let's go.
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13: It's 10 o'clock. Good morning, I'm Ellen Buckler.
2: A number of people have been killed and four others have been injured after a car was driven the wrong way on the M9 in County Kildare. A head-on collision with another car happened in the early hours of this morning. Molly O'Connor reports.
13: This crash happened near Junction 3, Athy, when a car was driven southbound on the northbound carriageway of the M9 motorway at about 3 o'clock this morning. Gardaí say a number of people have died, but have yet to release further details. Four people travelling in the second car have been seriously injured. The driver and front seat passenger, both women aged in their 30s, are in a critical condition. They were rushed to Talley University Hospital. A woman in her 20s and a child, who are backseat passengers, were taken to St Luke's General Hospital and CHI Crumlin in a serious condition. The motorway is currently closed in both directions between Junction 3, Athy, and Junction 4, Castledermot, with diversions in place. Anyone who is travelling in the area between 2 and 3 o'clock this morning and who may have dashcam footage is asked to contact Gardaí. Fisru, the Office of the Police Ombudsman, has been notified of the incident.
2: The fuel industry is concerned planned price increases in September will trigger further protests. Fuels for Ireland wants the government to pause the plans to hike the excise duty on fuel from September, which it says could push diesel over €2 a litre. Parts of the country were brought to a standstill in April in response to rapidly rising fuel prices. CEO of Fuels for Ireland, Kevin McPartlin, doesn't want to see a repeat of those scenes.
14: I believe that most of those protesters were very decent, hardworking people. I think the tactics were all wrong. And even if the government goes ahead with this, in my view, ill-advised measure of reinstating the first phase of the excise duty on the 1st of September, I would appeal to the people who are upset about that not to make their upset known in the same way again. It was really damaging to us as a country.
2: Gardaí are appealing for help in finding a 20-year-old woman and her five-week-old baby who've been reported missing from Drogheda in County Louth. The family of Jade and Arlo Rowland are concerned for their well-being and anyone with information is asked to come forward. Tina Gates has more.
15: Jade Rowland and Arlo Rowland were last seen at around 5 to 2 on Saturday morning. Jade's described as being 5'7" with slim build, black hair and brown eyes. Arlo's described as having dark hair and dark eyes. When last seen, Jade was wearing a matching green and black striped shorts and top and a black and white polka dot hoodie, while Arlo was in a pram.
2: At least six people have been killed in Russia after Ukraine launched one of its biggest aerial attacks of the war so far. Most of the deaths were recorded in the southwestern Rostov region. Moscow's governor says another Wildberries warehouse, Russia's equivalent of Amazon, was also targeted. Meanwhile, three people were killed in Ukraine in Russian overnight strikes, which have led to widespread fires. At least 51 people are now believed to have died in the 7.7 magnitude earthquake in Indonesia. The country's National Disaster Management Agency says more than 900 homes have been destroyed and around 5,000 people have been forced to leave their homes. Francisco Fernando is a disaster management manager in Jakarta.
16: Our focus is now in Flores Island. A lot of local camps that have been set up by the government. And last night, I think most of the survivors community that are affected directly were gathered in that campsites.
2: Moroccan police have arrested at least 111 people after social media posts called for another mass migrant crossing into the Spanish enclave of Ceuta. Spain has deployed troops and hundreds of extra police to strengthen security at its border in North Africa. It follows an incident 2 weeks ago when around 72,000 people crossed into the territory from Morocco. And finally for now, Australia's Prime Minister has announced a buyback scheme for guns in New South Wales. It's part of the national response to the shooting dead of 15 people at a Jewish festival on Bondi Beach last December. People returning rifles and handguns will be eligible for up to €580 in compensation. And that's your news update at 4 minutes.
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0: Okay, here we go. It is hour two of the Sunday Grill with so much to talk about, including wedding trends that is coming up. What is trendy in 2026 when it comes to weddings? Well, some of the team from the New Park Hotel are going to be telling us about some of the trends that they're seeing this year and some tips as well if you are an upcoming bride or groom. The movie this week is another Netflix one. It's called The Last House. Brian will tell us what he thought of that. It's doing really well for Netflix at the moment. But Brian has the definitive review for us this morning, and lots of television from Donal. And I mean lots of television from Donal, including the return of Scandi. Do you remember when Scandi was so huge? Scandi dramas? Well, there's one coming, and Donal will tell us about that. As usual, great music too. What will we kick off hour two of the Sunday Grill with? Let's have a look. This one from Becky Hill. It is More, More, More here on Beat.

0: across the southeast. You're listening to Beat on this Sunday morning. Let's talk weddings. We are knee deep in wedding season. If I look at my Instagram once more, and people that I know are just at weddings every single weekend, sometimes from Thursday onwards, sometimes even Wednesday. So if you're one of those people or you're getting married this wedding season, you'll know that the trends have changed over the last few years. We're going to get some of those trends that are changing and tips from two perfect people from the New Park Hotel in Kilkenny with over 25 years experience in the wedding industry between them. They are Orla Hogan, the wedding manager at New Park Hotel in Kilkenny, and Philip Kelly, who is the sales and marketing manager there. And Philip, we have to say you're the one with the most amount of years on you, aren't you?
1: Oh, I am, unfortunately. Funny I could rewind back that clock.
0: So you've been in, like, working on weddings for over 20 years, is that right?
1: I have through the industry, directly in weddings, and then to the side as sales and marketing manager. You know, you're always helping out the team, the wedding team, and I'm still meeting couples, and it's still lovely to be part of the wedding industry. It's such a fabulous time.
0: Oh, it's so exciting. So they're always in good humour, I'd say. And then Orla, you're doing this about 5 years, is that right?
2: I am. I studied event management in college, and I just remember from day one them always saying to kind of broaden my horizons a little bit and think about the events world, but weddings were always what kind of spoke to me, really.
0: And why is that, do you think? What is it about it?
2: I suppose the detail of it. I love working with couples. You're working with them for so long, and seeing it all come together is lovely. You kind of just, I suppose, they become your friends really at the end of it. Yeah. Seeing the, you know, anywhere up to 2 years working with them and seeing it all come together at the end.
0: And like, how many couples could you be dealing with in one day? Like, how many couples could be on your books that you're trying to make sure that they've everything they want on their big day?
2: So we'd only take one wedding on site, but we'd have anywhere from kind of 20 to 30 couples that you'd be kind of speaking with daily, just again going through all of their details, and that number is even higher again. But yeah, that would be kind of on the daily who you'd be speaking with.
0: Wow, that's amazing. So you like all those details, so you're good at that. You're the person to talk to.
2: Yeah, everyone's story is so different, so it's just lovely to get involved.
0: Oh, I can imagine. I remember years and years ago, I was at a wedding and the bride had a going away outfit and left. That doesn't happen anymore, doesn't it, Nat?
1: No, that definitely.
0: Wasn't that such a thing when you were a kid, that they had a going away outfit and we never saw them again?
1: They did. I know that my own mum often spoke about how couples, they paid for their wedding, they went to their wedding, and then they left while people enjoyed the night. And you know, that was the tradition years ago. And this year we're 60 years in business. So we're doing a whole story on 6 decades of love at the moment. And it's so lovely to hear some of the stories from couples back in the 60s and 70s that got married here in the New Park Hotel. And they talk about how the times have changed, and how weddings have changed in the industry, and they really have changed.
0: And what were they talking about? Like, did they have the, you often hear about the wedding breakfast back then, and then, so it didn't go on into the night.
1: No, it wasn't. It was the wedding breakfast. And they said, you know, even when it comes to costs, and, you know, it was a one-day event. There was no day before, day after. It was a one-day event. And then they went straight on honeymoon. And the honeymoon, you know, if they were lucky if they were going abroad. A lot of people honeymooned in Ireland. And they just spoke about, it was such a different affair in terms of...
0: Much more
1: it was a lot smaller.
0: Yeah. And then have you seen, Orla and Philip, even it kind of ebbing and flowing? I even think, you know, the 3-day celebration, that seems to have pulled back a bit even.
2: Yeah, it definitely would. I think couples, again, I suppose everyone is different. So we still see a good bit of the 3 days, but I suppose the day before would be a lot smaller. So it might just be the immediate family. And then the day two, some will do it here at the hotel and some will go off site, and then some just don't do it at all. So I suppose the trends are always changing. And I think it's one thing that we do see with couples is everyone is different, and it's lovely that their vision, I suppose, transfers through that as well.
0: And then you say you've seen a change in the guest experience and like lots of kind of interactive food stations and stuff like that. Tell us about those.
2: Yeah, so we're kind of seeing, I suppose, for the drinks reception, you're seeing a rise in the grazing tables or that interactive food style that you mentioned. So we would have seen the likes of the ice cream carts or the donut walls. But what we're seeing kind of starting to come in is the seafood stations. And then also in terms of like the entertainment and stuff, we're also seeing an increase in maybe the entertainment that they're providing for the couples.
0: Okay.
2: So you might have like a DJ with live saxophone, mm-hmm. Which could be quite lively for either the drinks reception or for the dinner.
0: Okay, okay. And I've interviewed people who are working in content creation, and that seems to be a new wedding outlet almost. Like, I've interviewed people who have a business that they're going to weddings and creating content for them. And we saw even like television presenters like Dieran Gerry, he had a content creator and was creating reels and videos for her wedding. Is that like trickling down to weddings that you've seen?
1: 100%. It's so important now as part of the process. Couples love to have that immediate content for their socials. So content creation has actually become part of their package. And they're looking at photographers, videographers, and content creators now. So like coming up soon in September, we have our showcase, and we are having content creators for the first time ever at our showcase. But it is something that we're really seeing now in our weddings. So we want to be part of that trend as well. And you have to stay with the trends.
0: Yeah, I can imagine. And what other trends are you seeing then? What other is something that is becoming more constant when you're helping someone to prepare for their wedding? You have a thing about table captain, for example. What is that?
2: Yeah, so the table captain is a fun one. So it's kind of an entertainment section that they're adding in a lot of our couples. So it would be that the couple would have a dedicated table captain per table. So they may have a little hat for them. Again, it could just be a little badge. But this person then is pretty much in charge of getting conversations flowing throughout the dinner. And maybe they have little tasks to do as well. So I think it's quite a nice one that we see being added for guests, maybe that you don't know as many people on that table. And then I suppose you're kind of getting everyone to get talking, really. I suppose with a wedding, you can be at a table where you don't know other people at it.
0: Yeah. Which is always the dread, Orla, I have to say.
2: Yeah. It really is. And then I suppose the table captain, again, what we'll see come into that maybe is the photo dash. So they might be in charge as well of helping the couple to arrange the photo dash, which would be a trend that's also there, where the couple might run around from table to table and try and get all of the photos in with their guests.
0: Oh,
2: during the duration of a song. So there's only a limited amount of time that they have. So the table captain would also be in charge of helping to coordinate that,
0: okay,
2: which is quite a fun one.
0: And do you suggest these, or do couples come with these suggestions themselves?
2: A lot of couples come with them themselves, but I suppose a lot of couples then may ask for a little bit of, I suppose, inspiration with kind of what they could do to make it a little bit different. With our couples, I suppose you actually do have a few that maybe their siblings or, again, a cousin may have gotten married here before.
0: Mm-hmm.
2: So they're trying to kind of put their own little spin on it. So it's quite nice to be able to give them a few of these ideas as well, just so that their day feels a little bit different to the wedding that was here previously.
0: And has anyone had an idea that you've never heard of before, or one that you've kind of embraced and thought that's a brilliant idea?
2: I'm trying to think now. I'm trying to think. The long games, yeah, I was going to say there's a few different ones that we're getting in that. So I suppose you've your typical long games, but
0: what's
2: you've seen
0: that?
2: A few other
0: long
2: ones.
0: Games, as in,
2: yeah.
0: Well, how does that work?
1: So couples may bring long games. So I've seen got a mini golf out on our lawn. So we have a wedding garden, and guests in obviously have that private, and we can organise things like lawn games, and it's true companies, you can get a company in to bring lawn games, and there's all different types of lawn games. You know, you have like beanbag toss and different types of lawn games, but the latest ones is mini golf, but it's like wedding themed. So the hole is, you have to go through the church with the ball, and you have to pop the ball.
0: Not the actual really church fun. I presume.
1: Not the actual church.
0: Wow, it's changed.
1: Really fun.
0: Yeah, that sounds great.
1: It's about entertaining your guests, and it really is about trying to give a different experience. So weddings are really experiential now.
0: Mm-hmm. And is there anything you'd like, Philip, from all your decades of working in the wedding industry, is there anything you'd like to see come back even, I wonder? Like, I think as a, if I was a future bride, I wouldn't mind leaving at 6 o'clock and going, see you later. This is my new outfit. Because we do have the second dress these days, don't we? But you kind of have to stay there. Yeah. Is there anything from the old days, even from talking to the people who got married in the New Park in the 60s and 70s, that you think, oh, that'll be lovely?
1: There's not. I've looked at some of their menus. I like their menus.
0: But
1: what I do love is the family heirlooms. That's a touch that's really in now. But I really think that connects the generations.
0: Yes, gorgeous.
1: And I love that. Like, I've seen obviously the weddings where they have the photos beside the cake. Mm. I think that's beautiful. But the family heirlooms where they wear a piece of the jewellery.
0: Yes.
1: And so even my own wedding, I know I wore my granny's ring in my little buttonhole.
0: Mm-hmm.
1: And I just thought that was really nice nod to the generations gone before us.
0: Not just about entertaining your guests. So that's just gorgeous. Yeah. And, you know, you have loads of tips show arounds on your website on newparkhotelkilkenny.com. But you do have an annual wedding experience showcase, and that is upcoming. It's on the 20th of September. And as you said, there'll be loads of wedding suppliers there, including those content creators, which seem to be essential at weddings these days, with lots of different suppliers that'll give you some tips and tricks for your wedding day. And you, Orla, and Philip will be there as well, I presume, on the 20th of September.
1: We will indeed.
0: Good stuff. Well, best of luck for it. And thanks a million for giving us all those different trends that are happening. It is a minefield when it comes to weddings and always changing. So great to hear about some of the things that are happening these days. It is newparkhotelkilkenny.com. That annual wedding experience showcase is on the 20th of September. Orla and Philip, thanks a million for joining me this morning.
1: Thank you.

0: It's Sunday. You're listening to Beat. It's the Sunday Grill. I hope you're doing well. We're going to talk movies in a few minutes' time. Brian watched a movie from his sofa again this week, but we won't judge him because it's one that's doing okay for Netflix. It's called The Last House. It's got a weird pandemic vibe to it. Brian will tell us all after this.
1: Fancy being in with the chance of winning $2,000 for your club? 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

0: Sunday morning, you're listening to Beat It. It's the Sunday Grill. It's that time of the day, of a Sunday, where we talk movies with Brian Griffin. And this week...
1: Hello.
0: Oh, there he is. This week, for the second week running, he's doing a Netflixer. Not because he's a lazy article, but because... It's because he's a lazy article.
1: No, it's because since Spider-Man and the Odyssey came out, I think everyone's just afraid to release anything.
0: Yeah, well...
1: There's
0: I
1: a new film out now,
0: right.
1: But I just couldn't get to it, and it's just okay. A case of like...
0: And what is that new film out now?
1: End of Oak Street.
0: So I've never even heard of it.
1: And Hathaway and Ewan McGregor.
0: Oh, okay. And I haven't actually heard of
1: and
0: it, there, so that's weird.
1: There's dinosaurs in it.
0: They are dinosaurs?
1: No. No, their whole street gets transported to a world where there's dinosaurs.
0: Oh.
1: Yeah.
0: Yeah, that does nothing for me, I'm afraid. Okay, well, he sat down and he watched Netflix. Every week I send him a text on a Wednesday to ask him what he's gone to see. And this week I did it by song. And I was right, will I play the song?
1: I think you have to play it.
0: Okay. Now, remember, Brian's surname is Griffin, and that's why there's a mention for context. Yeah. Wait, now, where is the song? Here we go.
2: Brian, Brian, you're no Gryffindor. But it's fine, fine. Have you seen a movie or is it just Netflix this week?
0: And it is.
1: Yes.
0: Just Netflix
1: this week.
0: Let's play a clip. Oh, it's called Last House.
3: Hey, no scooter in the house.
4: Mom, let's go.
3: Go get in the car.
5: Don't rush me.
3: I'm not. I'm hiding from our children.

0: trapped in here.
1: Like a sealed end.
2: What the hell is going on?
0: I don't know. But we are safe. We are in our home.
2: Oh my God.
1: It's not just us. But most importantly,
0: we have each other.
3: I saw someone outside today.
0: What is something out there? It's keeping us trapped.
4: What do we do?
5: There you go. That's called The Last House, and it is on Netflix this week.
6: Oh, we were laughing all the way through that. That was funny.
5: So much so that I have no idea what this is about. Okay. Give us the old premise there. Well, it's from a director called Louis Leterrier, and it stars Greta Lee, that I've never heard of, and Wagner Moura. Never heard of these people.
6: Well, I think he's great. So I know him as Pablo Escobar in Narcos.
5: Oh, well, then I do know who that is, because I did watch that.
6: He's been in a lot of stuff as well. And I feel like, do you know what? And this might be a controversial take.
5: Oh, yes, I know him, yes.
6: I think he has the skill, the Pedro Pascal.
5: Oh.
6: We think Pedro Pascal has.
5: Okay.
6: And they were both in Narcos together, but
5: yeah.
6: I think he has always been great in things that I've seen him in.
5: Okay, I also know Greta Lee because she was in, was she in Industry? Oh no, The Morning Show is what she was in. Yes.
6: Yeah, so.
5: You'll know her.
6: You're a massive liar.
5: Lives,
6: the massive movie.
5: Yeah, and Russian Doll, and the comedy drama. Yeah.
6: So you know her well.
5: Okay, so two good actors in this, so this should be a good one. What's it about?
6: Basically, it's kind of reminded me of a COVID. This family.
5: Okay.
6: You'll see why. There's a family they're in their house and it starts raining. And because of the rain, which is like, I think the rain is some sort of.
5: Apocalyptic?
6: Yeah, it's apocalyptic. No, but it's more so the deep sea creatures.
5: Okay.
6: Have come back to combat all the overfishing of the world.
5: Okay.
6: And have locked everybody in their houses.
5: Oh.
6: Yeah, yeah.
5: So it has a bit of a...
6: It's all about surviving in your house.
5: Okay, so it's a bit like a fable, is it? It's teaching us something about ourselves.
6: Yeah.
5: Right.
6: Maybe the real overfishing was love.
5: Oh.
6: I don't know. I didn't know where I was going with that.
5: Okay.
6: But no, it's all about this family surviving in a house with just the resources that they have. For as long as possible.
5: And is it one of these things like we watched The Apartment, just four people that we see all the time?
6: Yeah.
5: Oh, no. Thank
6: the invite.
5: The invite.
6: Yeah, the
5: in
6: apartment.
5: An apartment. So that's it, four people in one house.
6: Yeah. And
5: cheap to make.
6: They're there for years.
5: Oh, what?
6: Yeah.
5: Okay.
6: It sounds like you're very interested in it.
5: No, I do need different locations and various things to happen.
6: This Gen Z are really, really, their attention span is off,
5: Gen
6: isn't it? Yeah, oh no, Gen Z attention span because they're on the iPads the whole time.
5: Oh yeah.
6: Hey, you're Gen Z, or aren't you? No, you're not.
5: What is Gen Z?
6: Gen Z is like 97. I'm actually technically not.
5: Not, so there you go.
6: He's younger than me.
5: They are. Well, I do need a few different locations, and this isn't going to give it to me, is it not?
6: I don't know. I was watching it, and I was like, it's crazy that I haven't heard more about this, because I'm actually really enjoying it. And then I looked at the things, and the reviews, and people were saying, like, oh, like, the ending just ruins it. And I will say, like, it is the premise is the most interesting thing.
5: Okay.
6: And it's, like, all about, like, surviving. Like, if you were locked in your house...
5: Yeah.
6: Right then, right now.
5: Mm-hmm.
6: Like, and with just the resources you have in your house, how long could you survive for?
5: Oh, okay.
6: So it's like, okay, and you can't even open the windows, you can't open the doors, you're locked in there, like.
5: And, like, but what's happening while you're locked in there? Is it a whole load of family relationships are being
6: You're surviving for years, so a lot of people in the other houses, like, because they're in a housing estate, so they can communicate via, like, they have no electricity, well... They've no communication either. They have electricity for a while.
5: Mm-hmm.
6: But they can contact via like writing words on like a whiteboard and putting against the window for the people in the other houses to see like.
5: Okay.
6: And essentially it's just a case of surviving.
5: Okay.
6: And they have to like grow plants from the seeds of the vegetables they're eating and the it's an interesting thing, and like they, because they have like a cracked chimney.
5: Yeah.
6: That because the chimney is kind of cracked, the top foot comes off. This is kind of spoilers, I suppose, but I don't think many people are going to go watch it.
5: Well,
6: but
5: it's number one at the Netflix top 10 movies, then, and 27.5 million views in 3 days.
6: Oh, so then people have seen it. Yeah. Never mind. So then 27.5 million people
5: in 3 days. So more now, I'd say.
6: There's cool elements to it. You know, he's an engineer, so he engineers things.
5: Okay.
6: But it's just, I don't know. I think it's a cool premise, but I think it kind of loses, it forgets how to end the film, if that makes sense.
5: Yeah, I get
6: like
5: you.
6: The ending is, it's like, it makes sense and stuff, but it's okay. I feel like they could actually make a second one. It sets off nicely to make a second one, but
5: yeah, it says there's a lot of frustrating storytelling. A lot of critics say that it kind of bounces around a lot, and then the payoff at the end is quite weak.
6: Yeah,
5: is that how you would describe it?
6: It kind of fizzles out. I feel like they might stay on the survive. Like, I actually genuinely think the surviving in the house, because like even they put up floorboards, and beneath the floorboards there's soil, because American houses are built like that.
5: Yes, and there's many actors in it, so it's so many years that ages are quite apparent, and the changing ages of the children and stuff.
6: It is kind of cool that there is different actors for the children as they grow up.
5: Okay.
6: So
5: but
6: that
5: it's that long that the...
6: Yeah, no, they're stuck in the house for years.
5: Wow, okay.
6: So...
5: All right. Do you want a black pudding it?
6: I will give it 20 million. No, I will give it... Do you know, because the premise was good, I would give it like a 6 out of 10.
5: Is it a too soon premise? It's 6 years since the pandemic where we were all like stuck indoors, and I don't know whether we want to see this sort of thing yet.
6: It did give me PTSD.
5: Did it?
6: And it also made me think that, because this was an interesting question. I think this is why I enjoyed the premise. It was like, if I was locked in my house right now, how long would I be able to survive?
5: Yeah.
6: Like, if I had like electricity a little while, but after that, like, I have food for today in the house.
5: That's, well, exactly.
6: I don't have stocked.
5: Yeah.
6: No, I'm talking now, like.
5: Now, yeah.
6: Yeah, I've nothing. I've no resource of food to last me.
5: You just reverted back to same after.
6: I'll starve after a week, like.
5: You learnt nothing.
6: And even it's a case of like, yeah, where I am in the countryside, you have nobody to communicate.
5: There you go.
6: So.
5: You'd be a savage.
6: It's quite
5: before
6: sad.
5: Before you know it. Did you say 7 black puddings?
6: I'll say 6.
5: Okay, that's not great. You were quite positive about it there for a while.
6: It's the premise that was the coolest, and the acting was fairly good, but
5: again, bad payoff at the end.
6: Yeah, well, it's let's say 7 then.
5: Okay,
6: go on. Why not? I don't agree with the it's terrible like reviews, but nobody's saying it's insane either. Like, true. It's rocking a 5.5.
5: Okay, that's not great. But you're going to give it
6: somebody
5: a 7.
6: Somebody said Alien meets Jaws meets Home Alone meets A Quiet Place.
5: Which, all right, they're all great movies, to tell you the truth. So,
6: but you know what, I understand all the reference. Like,
5: okay.
6: There is a Home Alone element at some stage, and I do quite enjoy it. Yeah, 7. 7.5.
5: Okay. Go mild.
6: 7.5.
5: Go wild. Give it a nature.
6: Let's go 8.
5: Okay.
6: Who cares?
5: Well, obviously, you're the movie reviewer, so you're meant to care.
6: I care. 8.
5: 8 black puddings out of 10. It's called The Last House. Brian is among many million people who have watched this. It's doing really well for Netflix, but that doesn't always mean brilliant television, as we have found out from Netflix in the past when loads of people are watching it. But as it stands, it's called The Last House. It's 8 black puddings out of 10 from Brian.
6: Can be easily negotiated to be more or less.
5: 10 out of 10. Thanks a million.
6: No bother.

0: across the southeast, you're listening to Beat. We're going to talk television in a few minutes' time with Donal O'Donoghue from the RT Guide. He has loads of stuff for us. If you love a Scandi drama, well, he's got something for you. If you love a documentary, he's got something for you. If you love politics, he's got something for you. It's all coming up next.
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1: Ladies and gentlemen,
2: right about now,
3: this Sunday Grill.

0: It's Beat on a Sunday. Before we go this morning on the Sunday Grill, let's talk television tips. We have a new murder drama, a documentary about some iconic and some people might say not so iconic Irish politicians, and the return of the old August stalwart. You'll know what we're talking about in a few minutes' time. And a bizarre reality show. Donal O'Donoghue from the RT Guide joins me this morning. Hi, Donal.
1: Hi, Orla.
0: Oh, you sound a bit sad, Donal. Is it because
1: I'm very sad. I'm awfully sad. You just mentioned that the return of the show. I got very sad when you said that. I shouldn't get sad.
0: No, because it is. I

0: iconic to some people. The Rose of Tralee. Yes, it's Rose of Tralee week.
1: It's a big ratings watcher. Everyone loves it. Not
0: I don't love it.
1: Surely not. But a lot of people love it.
0: Yeah.
1: Di O'Shea, Catherine Thomas are co-hosting again this year. It's on the Rose of Tralee from the Dome. It's bizarre. I mean, I find this bizarre. The show is still going. Back in the day, I used to go down there to meet Gay Byrne when Gay presented for about a gazillion years. I think going way before Gay's time as well, actually. And it's basically, I mean, they say it isn't, but it really is kind of lovely girls kind of thing. Because, I mean, Think of the alternative. Imagine if you had a competition with lots of men on a stage being asked questions about themselves and walking around. I mean, that's like, it wouldn't happen, would it? Yeah.
0: Yeah, no, it's very lovely just, girls. And there's so many, so many different elements to it as well. You know, there's the whole male escort side of it. So people apply to do that. There's 32 rosebuds, rose buddies. Who are kids from 6 to 10. They serve as mini ambassadors. There's so many elements to the Rose of Tralee. So I suppose as a festival in Kerry, it's probably very interesting to be there in the area rather than just watching on the television.
1: Kerry also a festival with a goat, you know? And,
0: I'd love to hear that. Yes.
1: That's actually an actual goat I'm referring to now, not a...
0: Yeah. Yeah. Anyway, it's passed for me and you, Donald, because you have to be between 21 and 30, so... It's done for us. So our
1: Rose... 21-30 for the goat?
0: No, for what? The Rose of Tralee. So our...
1: Oh, sorry.
0: Our days are numbered, unfortunately.
1: Our days are well numbered, exactly.
0: But it is on Monday and Tuesday on RTE1 at 8 p.m. It's on the player as well, if you're that way inclined. Wednesday, we have a documentary on RTE1 at 9:35 p.m. that looks really interesting. It's called The Healy Rays, Blood, Sweat and Tears. And this is about, you know, a real... dynasty of a political family and who's involved in it now.
1: It really is. I mean, I was saying to you, like, this like Marmite, you either love them or loathe them. It's kind of like Rose of Tralee, isn't it? Actually, both from Kerry, funny enough. The Healy Rays, Blood, Sweat and Tears, 9:35 p.m. on Wednesday. It's a one-off documentary. It follows one of Ireland's most talked about, certainly most talked about, political dynasties as they juggle their family life, family commitments, you know, demands of representing rural Kerry. But the big thing here is like, Jerry Kennelly's the guy who made this, he made the film, and he was granted behind the scenes access all areas, well, access most areas, imagine, not all areas, to Michael and Danny Healy Ray from the 2024 general election win to Michael's 2026 resignation. I must, as Minister of State, you know, the film kind of digs into the political manoeuvres and the family succession and their supporters and their fans and all the people for them, people against them. I'm not sure how much we go into it, but like, I'm not sure. There was a big falling out between Danny and Michael as well, following that, his resignation of Minister of State.
0: Okay.
1: I'm not sure. I don't know. I haven't seen the documentary. I'm not sure how bang up to date this is, you know what I mean? I imagine there's a lot of sweat and there's a lot of tears and maybe some blood as well. I mean,
0: that's
1: it's well
0: why it's
1: named
0: called
1: in that respect.
0: Blood, sweat and tears.
1: I mean, they are. I mean, there are a lot of shows on TV and they are on for a reason, especially Michael. He's very, I'm going to use the word charismatic, that's probably the wrong word, but he's very, people watch him. He's got this thing worked out. He's got this shtick, you know.
0: Yeah, he has a charismatic caricature. And that makes him very watchable in a documentary as well. So I'm sure this will do very well for the documentary makers. It's called The Healy Rays, Blood, Sweat and Tears. And it's on Wednesday on RTE1 at 9:35 p.m. On Friday, remember the days of when Scandi series were the things to watch and they were absolutely everywhere? Well, if you want to give another one a go, this one is called Blood Sacrifice. And it comes to Netflix on Friday. Well, I haven't said Scandi drama in such a long time. It's so odd. Remember how big they were?
1: They were absolutely huge. I mean, back in the day when they were starting, like Killing, Borgen,
0: The Bridge,
1: kind of political The Bridge, exactly. There were so many, and they're all a lot of them remade by the US and the UK and other.
0: Not as well, I always found.
1: Huge. Really good ideas. The idea here, basically, is nothing new. It's so much, but it's set in Stockholm, and there's a serial killer on the loose, and he started targeting the police force. So they have to find the killer, obviously, the police, because they're in the crosshairs. This cop, basically, Detective Johns, forces with his estranged ex-cop father to catch the killer, and they have a relationship which is very dodgy. In any case, they have kind of have the love-hate relationship, but also they have a high stakes thing now to find this killer before he finds them. It's a 5-part series. It's written by George Kay, who wrote Lupin. I know a lot of people like Lupin, and it's got a good strong cast. Peter Anderson, who's actually in The Girl with the Dragon Tattoo, is in it, and Jacob Oftebro from Lilyhammer is also in it, so you might recognize, you certainly recognize the faces in this. I'll give it a shot. I haven't seen the Scandi Dram in a long time.
0: I have not seen.
1: And I really like them.
0: There was a time where I was watching maybe two in one go. And Lilyhammer, tell me about that again. Was that another Scandi?
1: This is where, a fish out of water thing, actually. It was Van Zandt. Ronnie Van, was it not Ronnie Van Zandt? Van Zandt the guy, the Street Band.
0: Bruce
1: Springsteen
0: Band.
1: He's basically a mobster who was in Scandinavia.
0: It was another Scandi. Yes. Went
1: Scandi,
0: to a real country town. Yeah, I remember that.
1: Country town, exactly. So it was the real Fish Out of Water. It was kind of a city slicker gangster type in the middle of nowhere,
0: okay,
1: basically.
0: So we should expect some good things from this as well. All right. So this one is called Blood Sacrifice. It's on Netflix on Friday and bingeable, of course, since it is Netflix. Okay, let's talk reality. My favourite type of television at the moment, but not this type of reality. This is quite bizarre. It's on Tuesday and it's on BBC Two. It's called Race Against the Tide, and that has quite sinister connotations, but not in this case.
1: Yeah. This is mad. I mean, this means I think you can make a reality show about literally anything. I mean, whether people watch it or not is the other question. This is actually about building sandcastles, believe it or not. Race Against the Tide. It says what it says in the title. You have to build the best sandcastle you can, then before the tide comes in and wipes it away. It's the first stop. It travels around. It says the first one opens in St Andrews Beach in Fife in Scotland, and the host, the presenter, is Ian Stirling, and there's two teams of sand
0: Sterling. Okay,
1: I like a bit of Ian Stirling. So basically the sand sculptors are there, and basically they have to build this. It was like the thing about the Lego build as well, except there's no tide coming in there with her. So the added tension, it's like a thriller, isn't it?
0: All right.
1: The tide's coming in, you got to build your sandcastle
0: and
1: make it as fantastic as possible.
0: I have watched The Sewing Bee and stuff like that, and I never thought I would. So this might be one that is so weird, it's great. It's called Race Against the Tide. It's on BBC Two at 7:30 on Tuesday. So that is our last. Oh, and don't forget, now this is one from far ahead on television, but we have all been talking about it in the office since it was announced it was coming out. And it is that documentary about the dancer in the Olympics. If you remember them, remember they have now decided that there's not going to be any hip hop dancing in the Olympics anymore because of this. It's called Untold: Ray Gun, Breaking Badly, and it premieres on September 1st, and it focuses on Australian breakdancer, not hip hop dancer, but breakdancer, Rachel Ray Gun. Gun, as in Rachel Gun, but her nickname was Ray Gun, and that viral performance. And it really looks like it's going to be such a great documentary. And if anything was made to be something that becomes a piece of television, it was that viral moment on the Olympics. So we'll watch out for that one on September the 1st as well. I'm sure we'll be talking about that in a few weeks, Donal. But in the meantime, Rosa Tralee tomorrow and Tuesday, RT1 at 8 p.m. Wednesday is that Healy Ray's documentary. It's called Blood, Sweat and Tears. It's on RT1 at 9:35 p.m. Friday, we're talking Scandi murder drama. It's like we're in the 2010s all over again. It's called Blood Sacrifice on Netflix. And then we have that reality show about sandcastles. It's called Race Against the Tide. Tuesday, BBC Two at 7:30. Thanks a million, Donal.
1: Thanks a lot. By the way, do you know how many points Rachel Gunn got at the Olympics in 2024?
0: Nil point,
1: exactly.
0: Nil point.
1: Sorry. But no one else had a viral video like hers.
0: Wow. Yeah, I'm off now to watch that video again. Thanks, Donal.
1: Thanks, Donal.

0: It's Beat on the Sunday morning. You are listening to the very end of the Sunday Grill because I'm about to go. Old School Sunday is raring to go though, and it's up next and for the next 4 hours. Enjoy every bit of that. I'll talk to you next week bright and early from 9.
1: 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Mm. 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
14: Good morning, I'm Lily. A number of people have been killed and 4 others have been injured after a car was driven the wrong way on the M9 in County Kildare. A head-on collision with another car happened in the early hours of this morning. Molly O'Connor reports.
15: This crash happened near Junction 3, Athy, when a car was driven southbound on the northbound carriageway of the M9 motorway at about 3 o'clock this morning. Gardaí say a number of people have died, but have yet to release further details. 4 people travelling in the second car have been seriously injured. The driver and front seat passenger, both women aged in their 30s, are in a critical condition. They were rushed to Talla University Hospital. A woman in her 20s and a child, who are backseat passengers, were taken to St Luke's General Hospital and CHI Crumlin in a serious condition. The motorway is currently closed in both directions between Junction 3, Athy, and Junction 4, Castledermot, with diversions in place. Anyone who is travelling in the area between 2 and 3 o'clock this morning and who may have dashcam footage is asked to contact Gardaí. Fisru, the Office of the Police Ombudsman, has been notified of the incident.
9: At least 51 people are now thought to have died in the 7.7 magnitude earthquake in Indonesia. The country's National Disaster Management Agency says more than 900 homes have been destroyed. Around 5,000 people have also had to leave their homes and are spending the night in emergency shelters. The fuel industry here is concerned planned price increases in September will trigger further protests. Fuels for Ireland wants the government to pause plans to hike the excise duty on fuel from September, which it says could push diesel over €2 a litre. Parts of the country were brought to a standstill in April in response to rapidly rising fuel prices. Car parking income from hospitals has risen by over €10 million in the last 5 years. In 2021, the earnings stood at €7.39 million, but that's gone up to €17.76 million. The data provided to Sinn Féin by the HSE has been labelled as a charge on being sick by the party. Sinn Féin health spokesperson and Waterford TD David Cullinan says the government needs to honour its commitment to reducing the charges.
16: The previous health minister, Stephen Donnelly, commissioned a review. That review obviously looked at the issue of hospital car parking charges. It made a series of recommendations and unfortunately nothing has happened. We then had the programme for government commitment which sought to reduce hospital car parking charges year on year. In fact, what we've seen is the reverse.
9: And Olaf will have a love interest in Frozen 3. Disney gave us a teaser for the upcoming film at their fan event this weekend. The beloved snowman might find love with a new character named Samantha. The latest news updates are on our website, beat102.com.
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9: The final day of the European Athletics Championships in Birmingham is underway. Fionnuala McCormack was the first member of Team Ireland to compete this morning. The Wicklow native did not finish the women's marathon final. Elsewhere, Paul O'Donnell and Waterford man David McGlynn are drawing their efforts to a close in the men's marathon final. Later on tonight then, Sarah Healy and Sophie O'Sullivan will both take to the track for the women's 1500 metres final. The European Aquatics Championships also comes to an end in Paris today. Ireland's women's 4x100 metres medley relay team have qualified for this evening's final, finishing 7th overall in the heats. The men's team missed out while there were no Irish qualifiers from the men's 400 metres freestyle. Tom Fannin, Mona McSharry and Ella Walsh also to contest the finals this evening. And the first of today's FAI Cup third round fixtures come from Richmond Park, where St Pat's play host to Shamrock Rovers. The top two in the SSE Airtricity Premier Division will both be hoping to book their place in the quarterfinals. Kick-off in Inchcore is at 2 o'clock, then at 7 Bohemians will have home advantage for their encounter with Longford Town.
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9: Cloudy today with scattered patches of light rain, drizzle and mist. Highest temperatures of 16 to 22 degrees. I'm Lily. More in an hour.
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25: Happy Sunday morning, what's going on? Welcome to Old School Sunday. We're here till 3. We're kicking the show off with some Calvin and Ellie. This is I Need Your Love at Beat.

0: Bit of mid-90s R&B from Jake Watton, Tipsy on Old School Sunday. How are things? What's the crack? How are you? 11:30 on this Sunday morning. Hope you're well today. 085 102 9103 if you want to say hi at any point between now and 3. Let me know what your Sunday plans are. I know there's definitely a lot of early dinners being thought about. That tends to happen on a Sunday. Niamh was on already. Give us a shout out, Chris, will you? We had a great night last night for Sarah O'Reilly's 21st in Kilkenny. Give her a shout. She's just getting up. We're all in the one bed here. Nice. And a shout as well to Danny. Looking for some Kygo. I'll sort out with Firestone a little bit later on. I've got a cash machine update for you on Old School Sunday, and I've got some Years and Years next.
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1: 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Three on Friday upcoming, the 21st of August is the entry deadline, and the cash machine will then randomly pick one entry. It could be you that we're calling. 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Beat.

0: Old School Sunday on Beat. It is just coming up to 10 to 12. Harry was on to us. Chris, I'm doing a bit of painting today. It's the first day. It's been cool enough to do it. Yeah, it's been pretty warm as well. Yeah, best of luck with your painting, Harry. Send us a pic. I'm curious. What are you painting? Is it the house? Is it indoors? Is it outdoors? I'm guessing it's outdoors. Heading to Bardstown. Big picnic today with the family. It's my daughter, Sarah. 13 year in heaven anniversary. Oh, that's Laura. Thanks for the text, Laura. Hope you're doing well today. And shout as well to Katie en route to Kilkenny today, looking for some Milky Chance Stolen Dance. Absolutely no problems on the Hit Mix at 12's coming up, and I got some Kygo next.
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0: Old School Sunday on Beat. Tara was on to us. Any Chance of Gina G's just a little bit on the show. Yeah, no worries. It's on the Hit Mix at midday. And Milky Chance, Stolen Dance is on the way next.
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8: Good afternoon, I'm Lily. A number of people have been killed and four others have been injured after a car was driven the wrong way on the M9 in County Kildare. A head-on collision with another car happened in the early hours of this morning. Molly O'Connor reports.
9: This crash happened near Junction 3, Athy, when a car was driven southbound on the northbound carriageway of the M9 motorway at about 3 o'clock this morning. Gardaí say a number of people have died, but have yet to release further details. Four people travelling in the second car have been seriously injured. The driver and front seat passenger, both women aged in their 30s, are in a critical condition. They were rushed to Talla University Hospital. A woman in her 20s and a child, who are back seat passengers, were taken to St Luke's General Hospital and CHI Crumlin in a serious condition. The motorway is currently closed in both directions between Junction 3, Athy, and Junction 4, Castledermot, with diversions in place. Anyone who is was travelling in the area between 2 and 3 o'clock this morning and who may have dashcam footage is asked to contact Gardaí. Fisru, the Office of the Police Ombudsman, has been notified of the incident.
8: Meanwhile, Fisru has confirmed it's received a referral from Gardaí in relation to the crash. An independent investigation has been launched and a member of Fisru's on-call team has attended the scene. Executive editor of the Irish Independent, Kevin Doyle, says the three women and the child who were injured were understood to be travelling to Dublin Airport at the time.
10: They met a car coming the opposite direction on the motorway, so the way it shouldn't have been going southbound. We don't know exactly how many people were in that car, but we understand that multiple occupants of that car have been killed. The car which was travelling the wrong way on the motorway did come into contact with Gardaí before that, so the Garda Ombudsman will now be getting involved in this as well.
8: The fuel industry is concerned planned price increases in September will trigger further protests. Fuels for Ireland wants the government to pause plans to hike the excise duty on fuel from September, which it says could push diesel over €2 a litre. Parts of the country were brought to a standstill in April in response to rapidly rising fuel prices. Car parking income from hospitals has risen by over €10 million in the last 5 years. In 2021, the earnings stood at €7.39 million, but that's gone up to €17.76 million. The data provided to Sinn Féin by the HSE earlier this week has been labelled as a charge on being sick by the party. Sinn Féin Health spokesperson and Waterford TD David Cullinan says the government needs to honour its commitment to reducing charges.
11: The previous Health Minister Stephen Donnelly commissioned a review. That review obviously looked at the issue of hospital car parking charges. It made a series of recommendations and unfortunately nothing has happened. We then had the Programme for Government commitment which sought to reduce hospital car parking charges year on year. In fact, what we've seen is the reverse.
8: And Dolly Parton has cancelled a fan event due to a health scare. The musical icon, who is now 80, was due to open a new roller coaster at her theme park, Dollywood, in Tennessee, but has announced she would not be attending. The latest news updates are on our website, beat102103.com.
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8: The final day of the European Athletics Championships in Birmingham is underway. Fionnuala McCormack did not finish the women's marathon. Elsewhere in the men's marathon, Paul O'Donnell finished 43rd and Waterford's David McLean retired after 25 kilometres. Later tonight, Sarah Healy and Sophie O'Sullivan will then both take to the track for the women's 1500 metres final. The European Aquatics Championships also comes to an end in Paris today. Ireland's women's 4x100 metres medley relay team have qualified for this evening's final after finishing 7th overall in the heats. The men's team missed out after finishing 10th overall. There were no Irish qualifiers from the men's 400 metres freestyle heats. Tom Fannin, Mona McSharry and Ellen Walsh will also line up in the finals this evening. And finally in soccer, the first of today's FAI Cup third round fixtures comes from Richmond Park, where St Pat's play host to Shamrock Rovers. Kick-off there in Inchicore is at 2 o'clock. Then at 7, Bohemians will have home advantage for their encounter with Longford Town.
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15: Cloudy today with scattered patches of light rain, drizzle and mist. Highs of 16 to 22 degrees. I'm Lily. More in an hour. 3, 2, 1. That's the beat
0: we like. Yeah, into Sunday afternoon we roll. It is Old School Sunday on Beat with Milky Chance and Stolen Dance.
1: Throwing it back. Let's go. Old School Sunday on Beat.

0: Gina G's Just a Little Bit. Old School Sunday on beat. It is 25 past 12. I have got a pair of tickets for the weekend, next weekend at Croke Park. It's the Sunday gig. I'm going to be giving them away after one today on the show, so stick around for that. They're pretty much like gold dust, I reckon, at this stage. So if you fancy heading to the weekend next Sunday at Croke Park, stick around on Old School Sunday. 085 102 9103. If you want to say hi, I've got some Ariana Grande with Zed and One Last Time next.
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3: 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Shout to Amy. A good shout, actually. Yeah, look, with some Tiny Tempo, I'll sort you out in a bit. I've got some Cobra Starship now.
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0: rolling towards one and all school Sunday, 16th of August. Shout to Jay in Waterford. Looking for Sharam's Party All the Time. Yeah, good show from the Naughties. And some Tiny Tempa, as promised, coming up on the Hit Mix next.
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15: Good afternoon, I'm Lily. Several people have been killed after a head-on collision on the M9 near Castledermot in County Kildare. 4 people, including a child, were also injured after a car was driven the wrong way along the motorway. Molly O'Connor is there.
16: Emergency services remain at the scene of this 2-car collision near Junction 3 on the M9. It happened around 3 o'clock this morning when one car was driven southbound on the northbound carriageway. Gardaí say a number of people have been killed but have yet to confirm further details. 4 others were travelling in the second car. 2 women in their 30s, a woman in her 20s and a child all suffered serious injuries. The 2 women who were in the front of the car are in a critical condition. The motorway remains closed in both directions between Junction 3 and 4. The Garda Ombudsman, Fisru, has also launched an investigation. Molly O'Connor in Castledermot.
15: Meanwhile, Fisru has confirmed it's received a referral from Gardaí in relation to the crash. An independent investigation has been launched and a member of Fisru's on-call team has attended the scene. Executive editor of the Irish Independent, Kevin Doyle, says the 3 women and the child who were injured were understood to be travelling to Dublin Airport at the time.
17: They met a car coming the opposite direction on the motorway, so the way it shouldn't have been going southbound. We don't know exactly how many people were in that car, but we understand that multiple occupants of that car have been killed. The car which was travelling the wrong way on the motorway did come into contact with Gardaí before that, so the Garda Ombudsman will now be getting involved in this as well.
15: At least 6 people have been killed in Russia after Ukraine launched one of its biggest aerial attacks of the war so far. Most of the deaths were recorded recorded in the southwestern Rostov region. Moscow's governor says another Wildberries warehouse, Russia's equivalent of Amazon, was also targeted. Meanwhile, three people were killed in Ukraine in Russian overnight strikes, which have led to widespread fires. Parking here income at public hospitals has more than doubled since 2021, rather. Back then, earnings stood at 7.39 million euro, but that's gone up 17.76 million as of last year. The data has been provided to Sinn Féin by the HSE. The party's health spokesperson and Waterford TD, David Cullinan, says it's in the programme for government to reduce the charges.
1: So obviously there hasn't been any action. It is the responsibility now on the Minister for Health and for government to take action. We know that the commitment to the spirit of Shlonta Care is that we would reduce the cost of being sick. There are many elements of the cost of being sick, particularly if you are a parent of a child, and there are lots of measures which the government should take.
15: And the Script have released their 8th album. The User's Guide to Being Human came out on Friday. The band play Dublin's 3 Arena on the 30th and 31st of October before heading to Belfast's O2 Arena on the 2nd of November. The latest news updates are on our website, beat102.com.
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15: It's the final day of the European Athletics Championships in Birmingham. Sophie O'Sullivan and Sarah Healy will be hoping to add to Ireland's medal haul in the 1500 metres final later. Kate O'Connor's gold and Andrew Cosgrain's bronze last night brought Ireland onto 4 medals for the championships. Paul O'Donnell was 43rd in the men's marathon this morning, while Fionnuala McCormack retired after 10 kilometres in the women's marathon. Ireland are through to the women's 4x100 metres relay final at the European Aquatics Championships. Lottie Cullen, Mona McSharry, Ellie McCartney and Grace Davison finished 7th overall in the heats in Paris this morning. The men's relay team were narrowly missed out on a place in the final, setting a new national record in the process. Ellen Walsh goes for her 3rd medal of the week in the 200 metres butterfly final this evening. McSharry is in the 50 metres breaststroke final, while Tom Fannin lines up in the 50 metres freestyle final. To soccer, Cardiff's Principality Stadium plays host to today's Community Shield between Arsenal and Manchester City. Kickoff there is at 3 p.m. And finally, the last 2 third round ties in the FAI Cup are down for a decision today. There's a heavyweight clash at Richmond Park at 2 p.m. where St Pat's play host to Shamrock Rovers, and Bohemians take on First Division Longford Town this evening for a place in the quarterfinals.
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15: Cloudy today with scattered patches of light rain, drizzle and mist. Highs of 16 to 22 degrees. I'm Lily. More in an hour.
0: Yeah, it's Old School Sunday. Let's do the hit mix with Sharam's Party All the Time on the way after Tiny Tempest Frisky at Beat.
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0: Sharam, Party All the Time, Old School Sunday. All right, we promised you this earlier on. I have got tickets for the weekend After Hours Till Dawn Stadium Tour. It is happening next Sunday, the 23rd of August at Croke Park. The gigs are on Saturday as well, but the tickets we have are for Sunday. If you want them, all you got to do is take out your phone, text me your name and county, and text her 102. Bags the tickets, two tickets to the weekend, and Playboy Cardi as well, special guest on the After Hours Till Dawn Stadium Tour. 085 102 9103, Texter 102, tickets are yours. It is 20 past one on Old School Sunday. I got some Nina Sky coming up on Bastille on Old School Sunday.
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1: Cash Machine. Huge amount of dough on the line on the Summer Cash Machine. It's been given away on Friday. €311,000. 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The cash machine will then randomly pick one entry, and it could be you that we're calling. Answer within five rings. 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

0: Nina Sky and Move Your Body at Beat 102 103. It is Old School Sunday. Two tickets to The Weeknd's gig next Sunday in Crow Park. Texter 102, Chloe Sheridan in Waterford. Congratulations, you won the tickets. Enjoy the gig. Michelle's going to have another two tickets up for grabs after three on Music Day Downing here on Beat. So stick around. Final chance to win for The Weeknd next Sunday night, this night next week in Crow Park after three here today. Congratulations, Chloe. Enjoy the gig. It is 20-2. I've got some Fragma on the way, some Mystique, Naughty's R&B and the 1975 all coming up.
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0: Tolka's Miracle from Fragma on Old School Sunday. Final hour of the show on the way. Got some Lost Frequencies over the next 60. Gonna get you on some Cascada. I've got some Tom Novi, Red Hot Chili Peppers for good measure as well. All coming up.
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11: At 2, I'm Lily. Several people have been killed after a head-on collision on the M9 near Castledermot in County Kildare. Four people, including a child, were also injured after a car was driven the wrong way along the motorway. Molly O'Connor is there.
12: Emergency services remain at the scene of this two-car collision near Junction 3 on the M9. It happened around 3 o'clock this morning when one car was driven southbound on the northbound carriageway. Gardaí say a number of people have been killed but have yet to confirm further details. Four others were travelling in the second car, two women in their 30s, a woman in her 20s and a child all suffered serious injuries. The two women who were in the front of the car are in a critical condition. The motorway remains closed in both directions between Junction 3 and 4. The Garda Ombudsman, Fisru, has also launched an investigation. Molly O'Connor in Castledermot.
11: Meanwhile, Robin Schiller, news and security correspondent with the Irish Independent, has more.
4: Three of those women injured are all members of the same family and acquaintance. The belief is at this stage that they were on their way to Dublin Airport for a family holiday when they encountered this BMW driving the wrong way. Initial indications are that BMW had come to the attention of Gardaí earlier on the morning, and efforts had been made to stop it, but it fled and then made its way onto the motorway. And because of that early interaction, the police ombudsman, Fiú Sruth, is now carrying out its own independent investigation.
11: At least six people have been killed in Russia after Ukraine launched one of its biggest aerial attacks of the war so far. Most of the deaths were recorded in the southwestern Rostov region. Moscow's governor says another Wildberries warehouse, Russia's equivalent of Amazon, was also targeted. Meanwhile, three people were killed in Ukraine in Russian overnight strikes, which have led to widespread fires. Parking income at public hospitals has more than doubled since 2021. Back then, earnings stood at 7.39 million euro, but that's gone up to 17.76 million as of last year. The data has been provided to Sinn Féin by the HSE. The party's health spokesperson and Waterford TD, David Cullinan, says it's in the programme for government to reduce charges.
13: So obviously there hasn't been any action. It is the responsibility now on the Minister for Health and for government to take action. We know that the commitment and the spirit of Shlonta Care is that we would reduce the cost of being sick. There are many elements of the cost of being sick, particularly if you are a parent of a child, and there are lots of measures which the government should take.
11: And an armoured Rolls-Royce, which Michael Collins travelled in, is on display in Dublin today. The historic Slievenamon armoured car, named after Tipperary's Slievenamon Mountain, will be the centrepiece of a commemoration at Glasnevin Cemetery this afternoon. The car formed part of Collins's convoy during the journey through West Cork ahead of his death in an ambush at Ballinablá in 1922. The latest news updates are on our website, beat102103.com.
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11: It's the final day of the European Athletics Championships in Birmingham. Sophie O'Sullivan and Sarah Healy will be hoping to add to Ireland's medal haul in the 1500 metres final later on. Kate O'Connor's gold and Andrew Coskren's bronze last night brought Ireland into four medals for the championships. Ireland are through to the women's 4x100 metres relay final at the European Aquatics Championships. Lottie Cullen, Mona McSharry, Ellie McCartney and Grace Davison finished 7th overall in the heats in Paris this morning. The men's relay team narrowly missed out on a place in the final, setting a new national record in the process. Ellen Walsh goes for her third medal of the week in the 200 metres butterfly final this evening, and McSharry is in the 50 metres breaststroke final, while Tom Fannin lines up in the 50 metres freestyle final. In soccer, Cardiff's Principality Stadium plays host to today's Community Shield between Arsenal and Manchester City. Kickoff there is at 3 p.m. And the last two round ties in the FAI Cup are down for decision today. There's a heavyweight clash just getting underway at Richmond Park, where St Pat's are hosting Shamrock Rovers, and Bohemians take on First Division Longford Town this evening for a place in the quarterfinals.
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11: Cloudy today with scattered patches of light rain and drizzle. Highest temperatures of 16 to 22 degrees. I'm Lily. More in an hour.
0: Emer and Kate are in Thomastown, currently baking a cake. What else would you be doing on a Sunday? Happy baking, girls.
2: Shall I proceed? Yes, indeed.
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14: I want to dance by water underneath the Mexican sky. 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Are you with me? Are you with me?

0: some margaritas by stringing blue lights. 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Are you with me? Are you with me?
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0: three songs in a row with three on Old School Sunday. 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T's and C's apply. It is Old School Sunday on Beat Till Three. Music Day Downing follows, and then from eight tonight, Ava's in with 2 hours of Irish beats right here on Beat. I've got some Cascada on the way.
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0: massive crossover tune for those guys in the noughties. Flashdance from Deep Dish on Beat 102 and 103. It is Old School Sunday. I've got some Tom Novi on the way. Red Hot Chili Peppers as well. Some Californication. Californication. Californication. On the way. It's coming up on Old School Sunday.
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0: Tom Novy's Your Body, wrapping up Old School Sunday for this week. We're back next Sunday at 11. Michelle's here every day from 10 a.m. Monday to Friday for an hour of throwbacks before Killian takes over on Bring the Beat. But Michelle is also on the way for your Sunday afternoon music day downing, ready to roll with Becky Hill next.
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7: At 3, I'm Lily. Several people have been killed after a head-on collision on the M9 near Castledermot in County Kildare. 4 people, including a child, were also injured after a car was driven the wrong way along the motorway. Molly O'Connor is there.
8: Emergency services remain at the scene of this two-car collision near Junction 3 on the M9. It happened around 3 o'clock this morning when one car was driven southbound on the northbound carriageway. Gardaí say a number of people have been killed but have yet to confirm further details. 4 others were travelling in the second car, 2 women in their 30s, a woman in her 20s and a child all suffered serious injuries. The 2 women who were in the front of the car are in a critical condition. The motorway remains closed in both directions between Junction 3 and 4. The Garda Ombudsman, Fisru, has also launched an investigation. Molly O'Connor in Castledermot.
7: Meanwhile, Robin Schiller, news and security correspondent with the Irish Independent, has more.
9: 3 of those women injured are all members of the same family and acquaintance. The belief is at this stage that they were on their way to Dublin Airport for a family holiday when they encountered this BMW driving the wrong way. Initial indications are that BMW had come to the attention of Gardaí earlier on the morning, and efforts had been made to stop it, but it fled and then made its way onto the motorway. And because of that early interaction, the police ombudsman, Fiosru, is now carrying out its own independent investigation.
7: Ukraine has launched one of its biggest aerial attacks on Russia in the war so far. At least 6 people were killed in the southwestern region of Rostov overnight. Russia's Ministry of Defense also says it destroyed 822 drones, with 600 headed towards Moscow. A warehouse belonging to Russian online retailer Wildberries was also hit. Meanwhile, Russian drone and missile attacks have killed at least 3 people in Ukraine overnight. There are further calls to abolish hospital car parking fees. HSE figures seen by Sinn Féin earlier this week show earnings went from 7.39 million euro in 2021 to 17.76 million last year. Hospitals in Cork, Limerick, Tala, St James's, Waterford and Beaumont saw the biggest profit increases. Sinn Féin's health spokesperson and Waterford TD David Cullinan says he wants the government to phase out the charges.
10: And it is not insignificant. So some hospitals, for example, have a cap of 10 euro. But even 10 euro a day, if you're there for a full day or visiting a patient or a child for a full day, that's a lot of money for some families, particularly if somebody is sick for a prolonged time period. The revenue is significant, which is brought in, but in the context of the overall health budget of nearly 25 billion, I think this should be abolished over time.
7: And an armoured Rolls-Royce, which Michael Collins travelled in, is on display in Dublin today. The historic Slieve na Mon armoured car was named after Tipperary's Slieve na Mon Mountain and it will be the centrepiece of a commemoration at Glasnevin Cemetery this afternoon. The car formed part of Collins's convoy during the journey through West Cork ahead of his death in an ambush at Béal na Bláth in 1922. The latest news updates are on our website beat102103.com.
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7: Firstly, in athletics, Kate O'Connor will be presented with her heptathlon gold medal at the European Athletics Championships this evening. Meanwhile, Sophie O'Sullivan and Sarah Healy go in the 1500 metres final tonight as the curtain comes down on the championships. In swimming, Mona McSharry and Ellen Walsh will look to add to their medal haul at the European Aquatics Championships later on. Double gold medal winner Walsh will be in with the 200 metres butterfly final, while McSharry has the 50 metres breaststroke final and she's also part of the women's relay team preparing for a medal race. And Tom Fannin lines up in the 50 metres freestyle final. In soccer, Arsenal and Manchester City are just getting underway in the Community Shield in Cardiff. Then here at home, Shamrock Rovers lead 1-0 at St Pat's in the FAI Cup third round tie at Richmond Park. The last place in the quarterfinals will be up for grabs later on when Bohemians take on Longford Town.
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7: Cloudy today with scattered patches of light rain, drizzle and mist. Highest temperatures of 16 to 22 degrees. I'm Lily. More in an hour.
11: Okay, Neil and I am sure gajas octa na kiol always out. It is Michelle. It's Music Day Downing. Sit back, relax, enjoy more hits, baby. Beat.

0: album nua, Ariana Grande, Sha Hate That I Made You Love Me. It's Michelle, Music Day Down, it can quit in a will too. If you don't know, this is a show go hiangach. It is a little bit of Irish, it's a little bit of English. It's a show where we encourage the cupola focal. So, in that vein, I would like to know, katatotu ik dainiv in you. Can you just let me know what you are up to? Can you try and tell me with a cupola focal? Because there's a big goodie bag in it for you if you do. I also love to hear from little listeners on this. So if you get mom or dad to help you send a voice note, maybe you can tell me, got to talk to Agdainiv. Will to Agshul. And will to Agsnov. And will to Agjolgdiclia. Let me know. 0851 29103. Nismo Kyo will on the way as well.
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0: Bumba Bumba on tonight. Music Day Downing Air Beat. I was asking you to tell me, kind of talk to Egdane of Inuit, see if you could practice the cupola fuckle. Got a message from Seamus to say he was Egg Eastcrocked in Loch Garman. Do you know something? I have never been Egg Eastcrocked. Or do I have a vague memory of something to do with a fish when I was younger, but I imagine there's quite a skill to it. Anyway, I would love to hear from you on WhatsApp, a voice note if possible. You could give a go at the cupola fuckle, and if you do, be goody bag in there for you. You can get in touch 0851 829 103.
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0: Cash Machine. Now, Cotta Yenig 2, 3K to Gaza Hindig, Mila Euro. 311,000 euro. It's enough for a chock. It's enough for a big trip around the world, to be honest. It's the kind of money that would make your eyes pop out, like in a cartoon, if you know what I mean. It is the biggest cash prize in the history of Irish radio. Biggest summer jackpot we have ever had. And it's guaranteed to go to Dinna Awan. Someone has to win all of this money. And as they say, it really could be you. So, buy on phone. Get that phone and make sure your name is in the draw. Otherwise, we can't call you next Friday, ask you the amount. And if you say 311,000 euro, you win it all. So two ways you can play, right? You can heol text shock truck. 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Get your entry in Riva at 3 o'clock on Tainu Law is Vihameen Lunasa. That is by 3 p.m. this coming Friday. After that, Cash Machine randomly selects one entry. We could be calling you. You must answer within 5 rings. I guess call to a maid Arrogate or all. You say the amount. No Gwail get involved, okay? You just say the amount. 311,000 euro. Answer the phone, say the amount, win the money, make your dreams come true. Before you do all of that, gotta send the text, baby. Yoel on text. Text the word beat to 57557. 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

0: a cat's eye animal music day downig air beat August V. Rachel in touch on WhatsApp. Quick she could see on Cat's Eye Skin On. So Cat's Eye have a movie out, only coming to certain cinemas in Ireland, but it's called Wild Hearts. So quick she and yay Lena Moher to Blanchardstown. She's a very lovely mother. Took her all the way there to see the new Cat's Eye movie, and she said it was absolutely brilliant. Thank you for getting in touch. If you would like to let me know what you are doing for your downock and give a go at using a couple of fuckle, I'd be delighted to hear from you. And you know what, if you sent me a voice note and use a little bit of Gaeilge, then there's a big goodie bag in it for you. And I would love to hear from a little Colleen in Buchel in the southeast, even if you just want to say ta os erm and you, then maybe you could win a big goodie bag for yourself. Get in touch. I think I'm going to get some K-pop on, actually. The last guys who had a fantastic skin on out. So Hunter X and Golden is Aaron Malik. It's on the way. And some Olivia Rigo too.
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picture this, Oh My Love, Airbeat, and I love the way they use a couple of fuckle in that song as well. If you listen closely, you'll hear they go, hey, do, tree, before they launch into the chorus. It is Michelle, I asked you to Oberlom, caught taught to Igdane of Inu, tried to use a couple of fuckle, and I got a picture sent to me of a 99, and Oisin just said, to me egg iha. And you know something, Oisin, you've put a want on me for a 99. I think I might have to give you the Be Goody bag, because you're giving me permission maybe to go and get one after the show. Anyway, ni smoke kiol anish. Show on Colleen Farlum at the moment. Liver Rigo, love her new album. Show Drop Dead or Beat.

0: We all have that one Cara, don't we? That one friend that gets us into mischief. Morgan Wallen, Lucas Post Malone, I had some help. Music Day Downing, our beat. And the Cade Urella, I have tickets to the weekend to give away. He's coming to Crow Park next weekend. So if you want to win tickets to the weekend, then you've got to Fawn on Shaw. Stay listening. Details are on the way.
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16: At 4, I'm Lily. A number of people have died after a head-on collision involving a car driving on the wrong side of the M9 motorway in County Kildare. The two-car crash happened near Moon on the M9 northbound at Junction 3 in the early hours of this morning. Molly O'Connor is there.
17: At around 3 o'clock this morning, a car was travelling southbound on the northbound carriageway of the M9 when it hit a second car. Four were travelling in the second car. Two women in their 30s, a woman in her 20s and a child all suffered serious injuries. The two women who were in the front of the car are in a critical condition. Gardaí say a number of people have died but have not yet confirmed how many. A blue forensic tent has been set up on the side of the road with several Garda forensic vehicles present. In a statement, Fisru said a team of investigators has attended the scene and its independent investigation is ongoing. Two hearses and a private ambulance left the scene shortly before 3:30 this afternoon. The two cars remain at the scene and the M9 is still closed in both directions. Molly O'Connor in County Kildare.
16: Local Fine Gael councillor Ivan Keatley says the community is in shock following the crash.
1: Yeah, well, obviously waking up to the news this morning, and when you hear, you know, quite rural areas like Moon, Timoline and Castledermot on the national airwaves, it's never good. And obviously some of the news we've heard since has been truly horrific, and the community here is in a lot of shock, and obviously our thoughts and our sympathies go out to the victims, their families and their own communities at this stage.
16: Ukraine has launched one of its biggest aerial attacks on Russia in the war so far. At least six people were killed in the southwestern region of Rostov overnight. Russia's Ministry of Defense also says it destroyed 822 drones, with 600 headed towards Moscow. A warehouse belonging to Russian online retailer Wildberries was also hit. Meanwhile, Russian drone and missile attacks have killed at least three people in Ukraine overnight. There are further calls to abolish hospital car parking fees here. HSE figures seen by Sinn Féin earlier this week show earnings went from €7.39 million in 2021 to €17.76 million last year. Hospitals in Cork, Limerick, Tallaght, St James's, Waterford and Beaumont saw the biggest profit increases. Sinn Féin's health spokesperson and Waterford TD David Cullinan says he wants the government to phase out the charges.
8: And it is not insignificant. So some hospitals, for example, have a cap of €10. But even €10 a day, if you're there for a full day or visiting a patient or a child for a full day, that's a lot of money for some families, particularly if somebody is sick for a prolonged time period. The revenue is significant, which is brought in. But in the context of the overall health budget of nearly €25 billion, I think this should be abolished over time.
16: And The Script have released their 8th album. The User's Guide to Being Human came out on Friday. The band played Dublin's 3 Arena on the 30th and 31st of October before heading to Belfast's O2 Arena on the 2nd of November. The latest news updates are on our website, beat102103.com.
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16: Firstly, in athletics, Kate O'Connor will be presented with her heptathlon gold medal at the European Athletics Championships this evening. Meanwhile, Sophie O'Sullivan and Sarah Healy go in the 1500 metres final tonight as the curtain comes down on the championships. In swimming, Mona McSharry and Ellen Walsh will look to add to their medal haul at the European Aquatics Championships later. Double gold medal winners Walsh will be in the 200 metres butterfly final. McSharry has the 50 metres breaststroke final, rather, and she's also part of the women's relay team preparing for a medal race. And Tom Fannin lines up in the 50 metres freestyle final. In soccer, Premier League champions Arsenal lead Manchester City 2-0 in the Community Shield. Ricardo Calafiori and Kai Havertz have scored for the Gunners there. Here at home, St Pat's and Shamrock Rovers are heading to extra time in the third round of the Club Orange FAI Cup. Michael Noonan and Jonathan Afolabi put the Hoops 2-0 up at Richmond Park, but Luke Turner hit the net for Stephen Kenny's Saints before Aidan Keenan equalised from the penalty spot deep into injury time. And the last place in the quarterfinals will be up for grabs later on when Bohemians take on Longford Town.
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16: Cloudy today with scattered patches of light rain and drizzle, highest temperatures of 16 to 22 degrees. I'm Lily, more in an hour.
0: Music to Downing, Michelle and Shaw. I'm going to tell you how to win tickets to see The Weeknd next weekend, Tráth Nísmó Hits.

Touch Charlie XCX Rash. Let's on Kian Shin, a single new Wink Wink. Beat 102-103 Music Day Downig Le Mayfane, Michelle, and Keshtgumdit or Watlat TKG. Would you like tickets to see a global superstar? How would you like to see this guy live?

0: but I love it. Yes, to the weekend. It's shocked, and I'm not talking about Saturday, Sunday. I'm talking the weekend, the artist. He is bringing his After Hours Till Dawn tour on show next weekend. Goody Crow Park. He is coming and Dara Shocknish cooing. And I have Gaughty, KD and you. Two tickets up for grabs for his show Air on Downock on Sunday, August 23rd. And by the way, the weekend, he is known for incredible production in his shows. Like, he did a Super Bowl halftime show. Give it a watch on YouTube. It's incredible what he has done. Anyway, or what, Latul, do you want to go? If so, this is how you enter. Senator Shaw, in this hour, I am going to play a clip of the weekend. What I'm actually going to do is I am going to play the intro bars to his most famous song. So it goes like this. Those are the intro bars to Blinding Lights. So no, Nora Closhan Tushin, when you hear those beats, that's when you WhatsApp me. You send me the words The Weeknd, your name and county to 085-1029-103. Only when you hear this though, okay? Like, don't text me now. There's no point. Then you're not in the draw. So wait for that clip. I'll play it sometime during the hour. And when you hear it, then you WhatsApp me. Clark Lore, you all good? Keep it locked on beat for your chance to win.
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0: when I listen to this track, I'm like, what's the Irish word for fire? Tinna, I think it is. Tinna galore. That's all I can say. Sonny Federa, DOD, Poppy Bascom also is in there, and it's called Think About Us on Beat. And you know something? Sonny Federa bringing that track to Ibiza tomorrow. Patcha.
1: Summer Cash Machine. Summer Cash
0: Machine. And what if you had enough money to be going to these gigs? Getting yourself to Ibiza to see all of these fantastic DJs. Or simply getting yourself to any destination that isn't on IFIG, the work desk. 3K was Haendig Mila Euro, €311,000. It is a life-changing money, and it is in fact the biggest cash prize ever to be given out in the history of Irish radio. And guess what? It has to go to Dinner One. It has to go to one person. And as we say, always say, it could indeed be you. Why not? I mean, don't let it go to someone that already has loads of money. Make sure you're the one who gets it. So fly on phone, take out your phone, enter. And then if you get the call, Aaronina, on Friday, you simply say the amount and that is how you win. So how do you enter? Well, there's two ways. You can hear text Shock Drop. 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You can enter on a line. Kai to Yvette Nishin and Oakland Day D. If you're over 18 to play. 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The cost, go your August Quake Ascend plus your standard message rate and your deadline at 3 o'clock on Tainu Law is Fiha Mi Lunasa. So this coming Friday, 3 o'clock is your deadline. After that, one ever picked at random. We could be calling you, but you must answer within five rings. Don't miss the call. Set the alarm now. Make sure you answer the phone and make sure you get the number right. Jesus, imagine saying the wrong number. It's not 309, it's not 310. It's €311,000 and it could all go to you. But you got to get that text in. Text beat and it. Go 57557. Beat.

0: Mystical, magical show, Benson Boone. Music to Downing, our beat. And if you were in Lochgarmon and you might know there's quite excitement around. World-renowned DJ Joel Carey is a chocked for live at the Breakwater. Now, an island show are heading there. I am not, but for the day that's in it, not only do I want to play him, I have to give you a reminder of the agalive, the interview that I did with him, Cooper Bleen O'Hane, right? And not going to lie, I had a bit of a flirt with Joel Carey. So his one of his big songs is My Head and My Heart, and I gave him a little quiz based on that topic, and you can have a listen to the awkward flirting that happened either Joel or Misha.
1: Alright, so Valentine's Day, is it A, a great chance to be romantic, or B, totally commercial, not your go?
2: Nah, I love being romantic. To be honest, I need a girlfriend.
1: But, you know, okay, so is that
2: if I did have a girlfriend, I always love being romantic and spoiling them.
1: Okay, for sure. So that's obviously your clever way of saying you're currently available. And do you find the Irish accent sexy?
2: I love the Irish accent.
1: Okay, great. Okay, good news for us Irish, us Irish single girls. Okay. So I'll see you at Longitude. Yeah, great. We'll have a date. You can do the, what is it that girl Amelia does, the chicken shop date?
2: Oh yeah.
1: I'd totally be open to that, you know? I'm like,
2: let's make it happen.
0: That was me shooting my shot. Is that not Conor Oirirc? Is that not the most embarrassing thing ever? Thank God my Bukhakara doesn't listen to my radio show, because he'd be embarrassed to know me. But I think he was sort of flirting back. Am I wrong? He was definitely being polite anyway. That's what I'll say for him. Such a nice guy. Let's get his hit on. He's coming to live at the Breakwater at a Shea O'Clock. He's playing Lochgarmon in You. It is On My Head and My Heart. This is Joel Carey with Beat.

0: I don't like it. I love it. I love it. I love it. Shabella K, Music Day Down, Nick Arbeat. Like, I saw she is shocked. She is coming to play here. Mina Sauna in November. She is coming to play 3 Arena if you would like to hear that song live. Now, I said Dina Ella is shocked and Dara shocked and shakooing. The weekend is coming to Crow Park next weekend. I have tickets to give away for the Sunday, and I told you, you gotta listen out for that clip, the intro bars to Blinding Lights. Could it be happening galore or on radio? I think it could be. That's all I'm going to say. So fun and show. Keep listening out. And when you hear it, WhatsApp The Weeknd, your name and county, to 0851-29103. Texter 102 will win the tickets.
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Major Laser Lean On Music Day down at Garbita's Deck on a Cuaig. It is time to reveal the winner of the tickets to the weekend. You heard the clip. I played the intro bars to Blinding Lights. August Texter 102 was Amber Lahart. Os Conti Tibbered Oran. Amber from County Tipperary, you have won Gautic AD 2 tickets to go and see the weekend on Downock Shacooing. You are going to see him on Sunday, August 23rd. Cogordicus Lat. Hope you enjoy, girly. Now, let's play a girl who owns the stage as much as the weekend does. Os Éireann Seamath shall take a sexy picture of me or beat.

0: Dua Lipa Dance the Night, Music Day Downing on Beat. A couple of disappointed texts here about not winning the tickets to the weekend or WhatsApp. And you know something? If you want to dance the night to the weekend, there are tickets still to fall. Our Ticketmaster for the Sunday date, he has sold out his Saturday show. But if you wanted to just have a crack at yourself, you could always go and see if you get tickets for the Sunday for his concert. Okay, Nismo Kiowal Eichtiocht for your Downock. I've got some somber on the way for you. And that big summery hit from Hugel, Move Into the Sun, it costs an X. Are you ready? 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
12: At 5, I'm Lily. A number of people have died after a head-on collision involving a car driving on the wrong side of the M9 motorway in County Kildare. The two-car crash happened near Moon on the M9 northbound at Junction 3 in the early hours of this morning. Molly O'Connor is there.
13: At around 3 o'clock this morning, a car was travelling southbound on the northbound carriageway of the M9 when it hit a second car. Four were travelling in the second car. Two women in their 30s, a woman in her 20s and a child all suffered serious injuries. The two women who were in the front of the car are in a critical condition. Gardaí say a number of people have died but have not yet confirmed how many. A blue forensic tent has been set up on the side of the road with several Garda forensic vehicles present. In a statement, Fisru said a team of investigators has attended the scene and its independent investigation is ongoing. Two hearses and a private ambulance left the scene shortly before 3:30 this afternoon. The two cars remain at the scene and the M9 is still closed in both directions. Molly O'Connor in County Kildare.
12: Local Fine Gael councillor Ivan Keatley says the community is in shock following the crash.
14: Yeah, well, obviously waking up to the news this morning, and when you hear, you know, quite rural areas like Moon, Timoline and Castledermot on the national airwaves, it's never good. And obviously some of the news we've heard since has been truly horrific, and the community here is in a lot of shock, and obviously our thoughts and our sympathies go out to the victims, their families and their own communities at this stage.
12: Ukraine has launched one of its biggest aerial attacks on Russia in the war so far. At least 6 people were killed in the southwestern region of Rostov overnight. Russia's Ministry of Defence also says it destroyed 822 drones, with 600 headed towards Moscow. Income from parking at public hospitals has jumped by more than €10 million since 2021. HSE figures seen by Sinn Féin earlier this week show earnings went from €7.39 million 5 years ago to €17.76 million last year. Sinn Féin's health spokesperson and Waterford TD David Cullinan says the government should live up to its promise of abolishing the charges.
2: But I think as a starting point, and it's one of the easiest wins, I think, is to phase out car parking charges, abolish that charge, and then give some level of relief to people who are visiting patients or patients themselves who have to attend hospital appointments, particularly for prolonged time periods, or people who are in hospitals for maybe days or even weeks.
12: And Olaf will have a love interest in Frozen 3. Disney gave us a teaser for the upcoming film at their fan event this weekend. The beloved snowman might find love with a new character named Samantha, and they've also revealed Anna and Kristoff will get married in the movie, which is set for release in autumn next year. The latest news updates are on our website, beat102.com.
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12: Kate O'Connor will be presented with her heptathlon gold medal at the European Athletics Championships this evening. Sophie O'Sullivan and Sarah Healy then go in the 1500 metres final tonight as the curtain comes down on the championships. 3 Irish swimmers are in action in the finals at the European Aquatics Championships this hour. Having already secured 2 gold medals, Ella Walsh goes in the 200 metres butterfly final. Elsewhere, Mona McSharry is in the 50 metres breaststroke medal race after Tom Fannin's 50 metres freestyle. To soccer, Arsenal have won the Community Shield in Cardiff. Martin Odegaard, Ricardo Calafiori and Kai Havertz scored for the Premier League champions in a 3-0 victory over Manchester City. Here at home, holder Shamrock Rovers have been knocked out of the Club Orange FAI Cup. They let a 2-0 lead slip in losing 3-2 after extra time to St Pat's at Richmond Park. Michael Noonan and Jonathan Afolabi put the hoops 2-0 up, but Luke Turner hit the net for Stephen Kenny's Saints before Aidan Keena equalised from the penalty spot late on to send the game into extra time. And teenager Sam Rooney scored the winner to send St Pat's into the last 8. And that last place in the quarterfinals will be up for grabs later on when Bohemians take on Longford Town.
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12: Cloudy this evening with scattered patches of light rain, drizzle and mist. Highs of 16 to 22 degrees. I'm Lily. More in an hour.
0: Okay, Neil on Greening Tanev, we are going to make it sound like it still is shining. This is the big hit now from Hugel.
11: Turn up your music now.
0: It's moving to the sun.

0: another lovely lady who is a Jane of Kilquarum, Imlina Jazzy in Aonachle Calvin Harris. She has come to the Three Arena. Me. Derefor, is it? Yeah, she's coming in October if you'd like to see her live. It is Music Day Downig, Fihatrit Akuig. And sometimes on this show, I like to get a little bit of a quiju, a little bit of help being a DJ. So today I would like to know, what life is a DJ? How would you like to be the DJ on the show? How would you like to introduce a song? So I often get little listeners, Poshti, to help me with this, to introduce the song on beat. And this is all you need to do, right? You just need to send a WhatsApp voice note. And all I'd want you to say is, show Olivia Rodrigo her beat. So I'm going to play Olivia Rodrigo. You know, maybe like No Maid or something like that. And I would love if you would be the DJ and introducer for me. So all you would have to do is send a WhatsApp voice note and say, show Olivia Rodrigo her beat. And you know what? I might give you a big goodie bag too for helping me in you to introduce the song. Are you up for it? Would you like to be the DJ? Take out your phone or go to mum and dad and say that you want their help. And just WhatsApp voice note me, show Olivia Rodrigo air beat. I know you can do it. I know it's all Gaeilge Lash. So, Buin Trilos, I would love to hear your try at that. And we will put you on the radio. Dane and Ishe, do it now. And I'll get Nismo Kiol on as well.
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0: Becky Hill, more music to Down Agar Beat. You should forget she came from a reality show. Like Vichy Air, The Voice UK, I think. Anyway, she's become like such a star. It's Michelle. I am still looking for Quid You. Looking for you to help be the DJ in you. Would you like to introduce a song on the radio? I'm looking for you to have a go at Cúpla Focal. So, again, Cúpla No Maid, I'm going to play a song from Olivia Rodrigo and I would like you to introduce it. All you have to do is WhatsApp voice note me, say the words, Shuh, Olivia Rodrigo, Air Beat. Dane Anishe, maybe get mom, new dad, mom or dad to help you if you like. Send me the words, Shuh, Olivia Rodrigo, Air Beat, and you could be the DJ.
1: 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Summer
0: Cash Machine. Now, Bajor Neil Simagot, about the DJ, maybe what you want to do is go and see the big DJs. Well, how would you like €311,000 to go and do that? You could literally go, oh, Miami, Goodie Ibiza, as Tini Tempa sings. Go on a trip around the world, club to club. Or, you know, you could just quit your job. Take 5 years off. It is a huge sum of money. I'm searching for the word ascuelga. I don't even know the word ascuelga for enormous. But it basically is the biggest douche, the biggest prize in the history of Irish radio. It is all up for grabs, Éireann Ina, this coming Friday. And Teanu Law is Fiha Míluanas on the 21st of August. And if you want it, you just have to get your name into the draw. And then we might call you on Friday and you just have to say the amount and then you win all of that money. So fie on phone and ish. Take out your phone and ish and get your name into the draw. Two ways you can play. 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Your deadline is 3 o'clock on Ina Shakuing. Next Friday, 3 p.m. is your cut-off time. After that, Cash Machine randomly selects one entry. We could be calling you Cahig 2 on phone or Raggart within five rings, okay? Don't miss the call. Answer within five rings. Say the amount, €311,000. And you'll be laughing all the way from Miami to Ibiza. Start dreaming. Start texting. Text the word beat to 57557 and ish.
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0: The late great talent. But DJ Iontach, he was such a fantastic DJ. May he rest in peace. Avicii and Éineacht Liom, Aloe Black. That was a Wake Me Up. Music Day Downing, our beat. And Diafrig May Art, I asked you, could you give me some quiz? Could you help me be the DJ today and introduce the song? So all you had to do was message me, show Olivia Rodrigo air beat. Now, I had galore Shock Track D. I had a couple of great entries, but there was one person who absolutely nailed it when it came to being the DJ in you.
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0: Ethan, V2 Air Out. Do you know something? I'll kick her off and I think I'll play it again.
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0: Gramila Magad, Ethan, goodie bag on its way to you.

0: and got Ian to Olivia Rodrigo and Gurmila Matagut to Ethan Arish for helping me introduce her in you with Cúpla Focal. Okay, a shout out to Du for my WhatsApp as Cormac. He says, Michelle, we are coming back from a family weekend away in Carrick-on-Shannon. Beautiful. In County Leitrim, I think, isn't it? Tommy Dineen-Nuclear, our driver. We are with our driver, Gareth, bringing us back to Waterford, and also Judith and John driving the others. Had a great Deir Shochtna, a great weekend. Big shout out to Gareth for taxiing us up and down, and that is from all the Croke family on Clan Croke. Well, Gurmila Ma a Guiv us Ucht on Shachtrocht, and a big shout out to the people. It is a long, long drive to Leitrim, so listen, I suppose a Bula bus there, we'll have to do a big Bula bus to the drivers there, making sure the Croke family get home safe. Listen, I got more tunes on the way for you, all right? Dermot Kennedy at Shachtanuas.
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She's all about that sad girl pop sound there. Gracie Abrams, Look at My Life. Off the album, Nua, Daughter from Hell. I do love the hour on, but it is hard to feel sorry for Gracie Abrams, Nora Toshi, Egdol Amakla, Paul Mescal, if you know what I mean. She is one

0: Lucky lady and a very talented lady, Kamala Shin. Anyway, Tom Misha Kriegna, Anish, Beg May Arash on Breed Throwbacks tomorrow, 10 to 11 for all the throwback hits. Ogfan on Shaw for the rest of your down knock. Kirsten Matty Meyer is up next with a hit mix, Silva Bumpa and Dua Lipa, Aaron Malik. Talk to you tomorrow.
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9: It was exactly 2 years ago today that the neighborhood of Oak Street disappeared in the middle of the night.
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16: Good evening, I'm Lily. The Garda Commissioner has condemned what he's called reckless and dangerous driving that causes potentially devastating impacts on innocent people. He's issued a statement following this morning's fatal collision on the M9, saying his thoughts are with the family injured after they were struck by a vehicle being driven down the wrong way on the motorway. A number of people have died in the head-on two-car collision that happened near Moon on the M9 northbound at Junction 3. Our reporter, Molly O'Connor, is still at the scene.
3: At around 3 o'clock this morning, a car was travelling southbound on the northbound carriageway of the M9 when it hit a second car. Four were travelling in the second car. Two women in their 30s, a woman in her 20s and a child all suffered serious injuries. The two women who were in the front of the car are in a critical condition. Gardaí say a number of people have died but have not yet confirmed how many. A blue forensic tent has been set up on the side of the road with several Garda forensic vehicles present. In a statement, Fisru said a team of investigators has attended the scene and its independent investigation is ongoing. Two hearses and a private ambulance left the scene shortly before 3:30 this afternoon. The two cars remain at the scene and the M9 is still closed in both directions. Molly O'Connor in County Kildare.
16: Meanwhile, news and security correspondent with the Irish Independent, Robin Siller, says examinations of the scene are expected to continue late into the evening.
12: Between Junction 3 and Junction 4 sealed off because there's, I suppose, debris relevant to the crash on both sides. The northbound and southbound sides have been sealed off, and forensic examiners, collision investigators still remain at the scene. Fusru are there to carry out their own investigations, and I imagine that that section of M9 between those two junctions will be sealed off for a lengthy period of time.
16: Ukraine and Russia have traded fire overnight. At least six people were killed after Kyiv launched nearly 1,500 drones over the course of 24 hours. Meanwhile, three were killed in Russian attacks on Ukraine. Income from parking at public hospitals has jumped by more than €10 million since 2021. HSE figures seen by Sinn Féin show earnings went from €7.39 million 5 years ago to €17.76 million last year. Sinn Féin's health spokesperson and Waterford TD David Cullinan says the government should live up to its promise of abolishing charges.
17: But I think as a starting point, and it's one of the easiest wins, I think, is to phase out car parking charges, abolish that charge, and then give some level of relief to people who are visiting patients or patients themselves who have to attend hospital appointments, particularly for prolonged time periods, or people who are in hospitals for maybe days or even weeks.
16: And Ariana Grande has thanked her fans for overwhelming support as she began a 10-night residency at London's O2 Arena. The singer told the crowd she was so grateful as she performed hits including Thank You, Next and Seven Rings. It comes before she is due to take a step back from the public life once her Eternal Sunshine tour comes to an end. The latest news updates are on our website beat102103.com.
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16: Firstly, in swimming, Mona McSharry has secured her third medal at the European Aquatics Championships in Paris. The Sligo Olympian went under 30 seconds for the first time in claiming bronze in the 50 metres breaststroke in Paris. Double gold medalist Ella Walsh is in action in the 200 metres butterfly final, and the women's relay team have their medal race later on this evening. In athletics, Kate O'Connor will be presented with her heptathlon gold medal at the European Athletics Championships this evening. Sophie O'Sullivan and Sarah Healy then go into the 1500 metres final tonight as the curtain comes down on the championships. In soccer, Arsenal have eased to a 3-0 win against Manchester City in the Community Shield in Cardiff. The Premier League champions opened the scoring inside 30 seconds through Ricardo Calafiori. Kai Havertz and captain Martin Odegaard then extended their advantage over the FA Cup holders either side of half-time. And here at home, teenager Sam Rooney has sent St. Pat's into the FAI Cup quarterfinals. He scored an extra time winner as the Saints came from 2-0 down to beat holders Shamrock Rovers 3-2 at Richmond Park. And Bohemians host Longford Town in the final third round tie from 7 p.m.
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16: Tonight will be mostly cloudy with patchy outbreaks of light rain or drizzle, lowest temperatures of 12 to 15 degrees. I'm Lily, that's all from the newsroom today. Kirsten continues next.
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0: Lawrence Road, hanging out to dry, playing here on Beat. We continue with the music here on Beat's Most Wanted. Up next, it's Lady Gaga with The Dead Dance.
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the Dead Dance playing here on your number one hit music station Beat. If there is anything I can get on for you, do let me know. 085 1029 103 is the WhatsApp number. Let's get on some Ariana Grande now. This is Hate That I Made You Love Me.

That is Ed Sheeran, Aziz Am here on Beat. Now, this next track is from Jessica Brett. She's a singer-songwriter from Clonmel, Tipperary. She's teamed up with Marty Guilfoyle once again on this one. It's called Sweet Escape.

0: Got to get a bit of Taylor Swift on a Sunday. That is I Knew It, I Knew You here on Beat. Got The Wanted coming up shortly with Glad You Came right after another and 54 Ultra. Talk to You is up next.
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The Wanted, glad you came here on Beat. A throwback for you this hour here on Beat's Most Wanted. Now let's get on something brand new. DJ Goja, Jason Derulo, and Melody. 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

0: Shakira and Burna Boy. That is Day Day playing here on Beat. I'm finishing off this era of Beat's Most Wanted. Don't go anywhere. I'll be back shortly with a bit of Kingfisher.
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0: It's Kirsten here with you until 8pm tonight. We're kicking off this hour with a bit of Play Irish, probably my favourite track from these lads. It's Kingfisher with The Sun Will Never Settle on Beat. Turn up.

Niall Horan, Tastes So Good, bit of Play Irish for you on this Sunday evening. Got some Jazzy and Chris Lorenzo coming up shortly. Right after this, from Bruno Mars, this is I Just Might, you're on Beat.

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0: 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It is called Less Than a Lover and it plays here on Beat 085-102-913 is the WhatsApp number if there's anything you want to hear. Up next, it's the latest one from Hugel. It's called Moving to the Sun. Let's go.
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all love a bit of Justin Bieber, lads. That is Sorry, a throwback for you playing here on Beat. Got some Amble on the way with Socrates Smiled, but first, this is brand new Cat's Eye. It's called Animal here on Beat.

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Olivia Rodrigo, Drop Dead, playing here on Beat. Got some Alex Warren with Ordinary coming up very soon. Right after this brand new Play Irish, it's Cameron Watson with Secrets.

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0: finishing off the show with some brand new Charlie XCX. It's called Wink Wink and it plays here on Beat. That is it from me. I'm Kirsten. I'll be back with you next Saturday night with Saturday Night Anthem. So until then, I will chat to you. Don't go anywhere. Irish Beats is up next with Ava Summers.
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0: you gorgeous people. James Patrice here with some deliciously pink news. Breast Cancer Ireland's Very Pink Run is back, and I'm a proud ambassador once again. 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
5: It is 8 o'clock on a Sunday night. It's Ava Summers with you, and you know what that means. It's time to kick off Irish Beats. I'm so excited. I've got so many great tunes in here tonight. I've got so much new music this week. I've actually been spoiled for choice, but there's only one man who can really kick off this show. He's from right here in the southeast. He's been our Play Irish artist all week long, and he's probably taking to the stage in the Breakwater right about now. His name is Leon Murphy. This is his tune, 9 years, and if you're a fan of Ross Ainsley or Project Smock or anything like that, or Calvin Harris or Jax Jones, like basically if you love music, you're gonna love this. It's called 9 Years and it's kicking off Irish Beats tonight.

Easy Does It is the latest one from Cocky Kid. Now, if that doesn't put a smile on your face, I don't know what will. I am absolutely obsessed with it at the minute. It's my favourite Cocky Kid song by a long shot. He actually said himself it's all about, you know, to use his words, being a horrible person and making mistakes and kind of coming back from it. I got that. It's got that real, like, I don't know, coming of age kind of vibe to it. I really, really like it. Right, let's keep the tunes rolling. This one is in at number 10 on our homegrown charts this week. A re-entry from Aaron Rowe, probably due to the fact that he's been announced for Playing EP. This is Lose Lose on Beat. Oh.

I just love their industrial sound. It is Misha and the Bear, brand new music from them. It's called Evil on Beat. Got new, more new music on the way from Taylor D, her latest song, Goodbye, on the way. But first, this is in at number 9 this week, up one place from last week on our homegrown charts. It's Kneecap, Smugglers and Sky.

0: we recently discovered here on Beat, we are making Irish gnéisach again, making Irish culture just absolutely stand out. And who could do it better than the Mary Wallopers? It's their latest track, it's the Kit Kat Club, coming in on our homegrown charts at number 8 this week. I'm going to keep the charts rolling in 2 seconds, well, maybe a little bit more, with some Niall Horan in at number 7 this week. Still sitting there, it's Drive Safe on Beat. 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
1: She seems like the most chill person. She seems like the sort of girl I would love to like sit down and just have a cup on tea with and have a chat. Her name is Ciara Lawless. It's her latest tune, Blessing in Disguise, on Irish Beats. I've got some innuendo on the way, but first, I'm vibing with this one lately. Maybe it's the good weather again. I'm not sure. It's in from June. It's called Explodes on Beat.

of a little bit of innuendo. That is Rosemary on your Sunday night. It's Irish Beats Ava with you until 10 o'clock. And this is the next tune on our countdown. It is the latest one from Dermot Kennedy. In at number 6, it's Honest.

It's Nell Mescal with Settles on Irish Beats. It's Ava with you. And during the week, these guys announced that they have their, what I assume is their fifth studio album. They just sent up a post with five on it, and it would be their fifth studio album. So I think we've got a new album from Fontaines DC on the way. They've also released new music this week. It's very exciting.

0: Doyle Ryder, Falling From Hell. That is wrapping up this hour on Irish Beats. But don't go anywhere. I've got another whole hour of tunes on the way. Got some Just Mustard coming up after Big Pig. Favourite Girl plays next here on Beat. Let's go. Beat
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3: It's 9 o'clock on a Sunday evening. It's Irish Beats time with me, Ava. I've got loads of tunes on the way. I've got someone from the southeast who's causing quite a stir. I've got Just Mustard on the way with Endless Deathless, their latest one. But I'm kicking off this hour with a little bit of Big Pig. I feel like I haven't played any music from her in quite a while. This is called Favourite Girl on Beat.

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1: It's brand new entry in our homegrown charts this week. In from Waterford's Dave Lofts. It's called Holy on Beat. Right, this one is going to be our Play Irish track of the week this week. Coming in from another Southeast artist. Her name is Jessica Brett. She's from County Tipperary. Teaming up with Marty Guilfoyle on this. It's called Sweet Escape on Beat.

0: Tweety Pigs. It is the latest one from Chase and Abby. I haven't heard anything from them in a while. I'm glad to see them back. I'm loving the fact that they're going down this whole like dance trad vibe that actually a couple of artists are doing at the moment. It's probably like my favorite subgenre at the moment. Right, I've got a tune from a girl who calls herself Ames, but you might know her better as producer Amy from Beat Breakfast. Bigger Picture is on the way after Avenue 68. Saffron plays next here on Beat.
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the latest from Florence Road. It's called 7563 and it's brand new music, a brand new entry in our homegrown charts this week, entering in at number four. That is actually really impressive. But am I surprised? No, it's a great tune. Right, moving on with our homegrown charts. I'm going to stick with it for a moment, even though I've got some Edwina Van Kirk on the way. This one is in at number three once again this week. It's not budging. It's Calvin Harris and Satisfy teaming up with Jazzy.

and as well in at number two on our homegrown charts this week. So let's do a quick recap. To number 10 is Aaron Rose, Lose Lose. Up to number 9 is Smugglers and Scholars from Kneecap. Number 8 is Kit Kat Club, a new entry from the Mary Wallopers. Down to number 7 is Drive Safe from Niall Horan. And up to number 6 is Dermot Kennedy with Honest. Brand new entry in at number 5 from Dave Lofts. It's called Holy. And a new entry at number 4. It's 7563 from Florence Road. Satisfy from Calvin Harris and Jazzy is still at number 3. And you just heard The Swell, which is still at number 2 for Amble, which can only mean one thing. Kingfisher remain at number 1. How many weeks has it been now? They must be there about 10 weeks with this. Am I complaining? No. This is all new music that they've got. They're releasing quite a bit at the moment, but this one is doing numbers. It's The Sun Will Never Settle. You're number 1 on the Irish homegrown charts this week on Irish Beats.

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Le Dance. August Igbrahim, Femi Lenoble. Lenami, the Raganish, Igtulsi, Igbra Trucka, August is Bralam and Glora, Igamananish. The album new Iki, Daughter from Hell, August, Tommy and Ra. Igtulsi on Clornish, Shion Single More, also an album new. Look at my life, Igbra Trucka. 30.

0: Tasheg dul on the art can yer to a sinai thumber I give her a fill hooked or hit 30 in the hair on Saturn so listen I run my body isn't ready look will say sing the young talk lum suggest Spencer lots of unsure hit 30 in the hair on Saturn so a tumbridge a core of she is her Ibrahim on Saturn so tummy or beat or the long kill young talk or in Valak ak so eat no homo hori in this or Ibrahim on Saturn so
1: she'll eat in the hair on his mo on Saturn so
0: Major Gamay, Calvin Harris, August Jazzy, Lakayla, Egg Ibrahim, the Satisfy on Shocked and Shut. No, cut for on Aaron Dowsa, us later, dance. People from Eel Talk, us and Aaron on Shin. Octa Shanskame, Kyol, us Aaron, Egg Ibrahim, the Shambana Kyol, Kingfisher, the sun will never settle. Well, Kupla Shakhtin O'Hin, Curtail Amok album a Dowaki, A pop, August Shayon Dara single off an album, August Kiapan will say, Unpired Bud, That Girl, like Ibra Shakhtag, or Hit 30 in a Hair.

0: with Arasha Gyan-Nomade. 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Shaw hit 13 a Heron. 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

0: van de vibrafoon als aan Aaron Shin. Joel Curry, Tasha Rash, August Janae on Aaron is Danega. Whisper, I give her a fit hang or hit 30 in Aaron on Shakhtan Show. Lum suggest Spencer Lata, August Tommy, a curve shooter, Iverhain on Shakhtan Show. August Tommy or Beach, or Shut Eat the Homahori.
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0: On Aaron Moore, another talk to you. Chance to make she a give her hand on Shakhtan Show. Or be she a give her three on Shakhtan Shakacha. Ak a give her dough on Shakhtan Shakacha. Be she femi. Lish on Aaron us Aaron Noble. So to chance to make she a give her hand on Shakhtan Show. Ak on Banreen, the down, killed out the Becky Hill. Lish on Aaron. More. Well, Niveg, Alex Warren, I give her a hand on Shakhtan Show. Marsha A and Ish, I give her a fihe. August, it's Bralum on Glor, Alex Warren, Kaig Mayra. Shakhtan Show, the

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0: Tia na spiro, leis an glór all in the key. Material lover, I give her a hooked stag or hit 30 na hair and on shachtan shu. August an nacha tu, cúpla shachtan ohin, fi Dear McKenzie ag shenam sa stad a viva. Agus fi Noel agus Mike Hogan as the Cranberries ag shenam ar an státe le Dermot. Agus rinne siad an Aaron as the Cranberries zombie. Fi siad gohiantach agus cunnig mai lam fi sean ar TikTok agus YouTube agus cur sé aid arm cahig mai ra. 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
1: 60. Sure, hit 30.

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1: 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Then that we would prioritise toward a new mower to cut the grass a lot lower.
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1: Look, I'm not going to tell you I found the one in a week. 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

0: Willem Fwynaf on. Yeah, thoughts on everyone on stand. I give her a cool day or hit 30 on such and such. Sinead Hugel, the moving to the sun. Augustina and Aaron the spiral them on such and such. Yeah, from Bajor. Well, Niveg say give her a hand. I'll shut you in the home of Hori.
1: Shut you in the hair on his mo on such and such. Okay.

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0: 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Glory in talk to Becky Hill. So, cut we more, I give her a hand. So, it's Bralum Kiltira, August Kahig Mayra, it's Bralum Role Model. Hit me in Ral the Role Model, Nerhulame and Aaron Morku, Sally When the Wine Runs Out, or TikTok, August Tashi the Rationish, La High Hopes 3000, August Shay, give her hooked, or hit 30.
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2: Number 10.
0: Let me be you. Sunny Federa, let me be in your arms. Silver Bumper on tonight.
2: 8.
0: Role Model. High Hopes 3000.
2: 7.
0: Jazzy. Invisible.
2: 6.
0: Calvin Harris dog is Jazzy. Satisfy.
2: 5.
0: Slater.
2: Dance.
0: Kingfisher. The sun will never settle.
2: It'll still be painted on the cruel Britannia skies. And on 3.
0: Another. Talk to you. Femi. Noble. Thank you for hanging on Shocked and Shot on Aaron. It's Mo. The Tear is Shil A. On Banreen, the Down Hill, there's a Becky Hill. There's a Glor All in a Key. I send them initial hit 30 in the Heron. I give her hanging the more.
1: Hit 30 in the Heron.
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0: Okay.
1: And we, as I said, we can stop and start as you need to.
0: Yep.
1: Here we go. It's Beat on a Sunday, and my next guest is a Waterford man with 100 marathons under his belt. No, he didn't do it in 100 years. Wait till you hear what a short time he did that in. John Walsh is from Ferrybank in County Waterford, and he's... John, should I say Waterford or Kilkenny?
2: Oh, Waterford, or okay. Waterford to the bone.
1: Okay, good stuff. That is John Walsh from Ferrybank in County Waterford, and he's currently taking on the challenge of running 10 marathons to raise money for a children's charity. He has a target, and John joins me on the Sunday Grill this morning. You're very welcome, John.
2: Good morning, Orla. Thanks very much for having me this morning.
1: Oh, I had to talk to you because 100 marathons is no mean feat, but then you told me you've done that 100 marathons in how long? Over how long?
2: 4 years it took me in total.
1: So, John, am I right in saying that's a marathon almost every 2 weeks?
2: It would kind of work out like that, but it kind of escalated, Orla. So the first year, the very first marathon I did was the Waterford Viking Marathon, and okay. I just fell in love with it. I don't know why, because I was crippled and couldn't walk at the end and was stopping and starting and nearly fell over the finish line. I probably did fall over the finish line, but I just fell in love with it. And I did 6 then at that year, and then the following year I kind of did 12, and then I did 28 or something, and it kind of doubled and
1: for no reason whatsoever, only that you loved marathons.
2: I suppose it was the fun of it and the training with people and the clubs, the Marathon Club of Ireland, St. Senics Club over in Kilmacow, the people, the crack. Yeah, it's very hard to explain it, but I did just fall in love with it.
1: And would your family and friends say this is a bit of you and your personality, that you like go 120% for things?
2: I don't know what they'd say. I certainly know without my family I wouldn't have been able to achieve it, but I don't imagine. Know what they would say. Maybe that I'm cracked.
1: And what is it, apart from the community and everything? Because as you said, you were, you know, people seem to be quite broken up after marathons. Like, how long, for example, did your first marathon take you?
2: I think the very first one was just over the 4-hour mark.
1: Wow. So that's a lot of running. So
2: yeah,
1: you felt
2: sure
1: that.
2: Is.
1: Yeah. So is it an adrenaline rush? What is it for you?
2: Oh, there's certainly what they call a runner's high. It certainly lasts for a couple of days.
1: Okay.
2: Absolutely, yeah.
1: And were you always a runner?
2: No, I never did any sport of any shape at all.
1: Okay. And how did this come about then, that you went from running to, oh, sure, we'll do marathons?
2: I probably started just when I was 40. I just found that I was slowing down a bit, and I just one day decided I would do a little bit of running.
1: Uh-huh.
2: So I kind of ran to a gate down the road and whatever I was wearing, and it just kind of escalated from there. But it took a while before I actually ran a marathon and before I ran any kind of distance.
1: Okay.
2: So I kind of would have run from my birthday until Christmas. My birthday is in September, and I probably would have ran up to the Christmas period and then started back the following year.
1: Right.
2: And then 5 or 6 years ago, it just kind of seemed to take off, and then I linked in with St. Sennans Athletic Club in Kilmacow, and I just kind of escalated, I suppose, from
1: Amazing.
2: There.
1: And are you a natural runner, do you think? Because I think people either love running or they hate it.
2: Am I a natural runner?
1: Yeah.
2: I don't really know, Orla. It's very hard to... I don't know, to be honest. Mm. I suppose I just really enjoy it. I do suffer like everybody else.
1: Mm.
2: But yeah, you just kind of get up and keep on going, I suppose.
1: It's just mad to hear that. I think, like, so many people say to me, especially over COVID, that they decided to do Couch to 5K, and now suddenly they're doing marathons. It's just mad what the body can do. Go from no exercise whatsoever to running what? What is it, 42 kilometres?
2: 42 kilometres, yeah.
1: Wow.
2: Some people like to get in the 0.2 there, but yeah, absolutely, 26.2 miles.
1: Wow, that is amazing. Now, you recently marked, as we said, your 100th marathon, and you got a 100 marathon medal, and there's just a small number of Irish runners that have achieved this, but now you're taking on the challenge of running 10 marathons, and that's to raise money for a children's charity. Tell us about that.
2: Yeah, so the Brathay Trust is a charity that works with young people in the community, and I think they're in operation now for 80 years. They do a little bit of work in outside in nature and stuff with that with kids, and they kind of trying to intervene with them at a very early age.
1: Mm.
2: So they have a 10 marathons in 10 days kind of a challenge. It's the first official 10 and 10 challenge that was ever organised. So I'm kind of hoping to take on that next year to raise money for those kids.
1: So that's running your own marathon every day for 10 years. You don't have to take part in any official marathons when doing this.
2: No, there are 10 official marathons.
1: Oh, wow.
2: And they're consecutive. They're one day after the other around the lake, the Windermere Lakes, in the Lake District.
1: Wow. Okay. So you'll be running with other people?
2: Yep, absolutely.
1: Okay. And how, for someone who's done quite a lot of marathons, how do you train for one, for 10 that take place over 10 days? What are you doing differently?
2: I suppose you kind of would have to run 2 marathons nearly every weekend.
1: Wow.
2: Kind of try and do the official ones so you kind of have people around for a bit of support and to distraction to get through them. But yeah, kind of do as many marathons as you can between now and May and hope for the best when I get there.
1: Fair play to you. And why did you choose this charity in particular? Why was this important to you?
2: Well, I work with kids in the care system and I've done now for years, Orla, and I just came across this and I was really taken by the charity and the work that they do. Mm-hmm. It really tweaked interest in me, and then the challenge that they had really tweaked an interest in me. So I said I would try and give it a go.
1: So this trust is all about helping young people develop their skills and attitudes and resilience, which I suppose for children in care that mightn't have the guardians or parents that can help them with that.
2: Absolutely, absolutely. And they do great work in the trust.
1: Okay. Well, look, let's send people over to your Just Giving account if people want to search for Just Giving. And then if you search for, let me find it here, John's fundraiser for Brathay Trust. So if you just type in Brathay Trust, it's Brathay Trust, and you'll find out how he's doing. John is trying to raise 4,200 euro. And when does this take place then?
2: The second week in May, or it will be the start of it.
1: You have a good amount of time to train anyway, and a good amount of time to raise
2: funds. I think I'll need the time to train, absolutely.
1: But it sounds like you love training.
2: Oh, I don't, Orla. I do not like it at all. No,
1: do
2: I don't.
1: Not? Even though running a marathon twice every weekend, which you seem to love to do, you don't love the training aspect of it.
2: The training has to be done, but no, it's very tough to get out every single day and do a few miles.
1: Really?
2: But then the events are worth it.
1: Okay, well, that is
2: so. That's where all the enjoyment is.
1: Okay, yeah. And all the people, you like people cheering for you, do you?
2: Oh, absolutely. It's great, Craig. Get you through it.
1: Yeah, I see it. It looks great. Okay, well, John, congratulations. 100 marathons in 4 years is no mean feat. And now you are running 10 marathons over 10 days in the UK to raise money for that children's charity, the Brathay Trust. And you can sponsor John at justgiving.com. And if you search for John's fundraiser for Brathay Trust, you will find more details there. John, best of luck and congratulations on all that running.
2: Orla, thank you very much and thanks for your time this morning.
1: Great to talk to you. Talk to you later.
2: And you, thanks very much. Bye bye. Turn it up.
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1: Sunday morning here on Beat. You're listening to the Sunday Grill, and it's that time of the year again. The Very Pink Run takes place on August 30th this year, and it's a family fun event. It offers 10k and 5k distance for people to run, jog, walk, or even wheel if you want to. And it always attracts a pink tribe of men, women, and children, and they're all showing their support and helping to raise vital funds for Breast Cancer Ireland for their research and awareness efforts. Aisling Hurley joins me on the phone to tell us more this morning. She is Breast Cancer Ireland's CEO, and you're very welcome back to the Sunday Grill, Aisling.
2: Thanks a million for having me.
1: Does this run fly in every year? Is it like Christmas for you?
2: Oh my goodness. You know, we start planning in January. So, you know, there's a lot of work goes into it behind the scenes. But yeah, I can't believe it's coming around so soon.
1: I know, it's crazy. Does it kind of run itself at this stage, or do you try to do something different every year?
2: We're always trying to do different things with it, but no, it does run itself. We have a great team behind the Very Pink Run, and to be fair, like both on our digitals, both outdoor media, you know, all our PR, all our comms, etc. It's working really, really well. I mean, at the moment, we're like just shy of 10,000 people, and we hope to get it up to about 12,000 across the three venues and virtually this year, which would be fantastic.
1: Amazing. And those three venues are Dublin, Kilkenny and Cork. And are they all running at the same date this year, or different? Dates again?
2: No, Dublin runs on the 29th of August, okay. Kilkenny on the 30th, and Cork on the 6th.
1: Okay.
2: And then people can do it virtually in their own communities locally between the 29th and the 6th.
1: Okay, good stuff. What sort of people usually do the Very Pink Run?
2: Oh, it's everybody and anybody of all ages, of all abilities, men, women, children. It's people who have, unfortunately, everybody knows somebody who's been diagnosed with breast cancer. Mm-hmm. If you look at statistics, 1 in 7 women will be diagnosed in their lifetime, and 1 in 738 men. So 9 times out of 10, it is families who have somebody who's been affected. It's patients themselves who show up with their families, with their colleagues, with their friends and neighbours. And it's people who just want, because they believe in what we're trying to do, as in we're trying to rewrite the future. We're trying to, you know, power a future free from breast cancer. They just want to come along and show up in pink and become part of the pink community.
1: And last year, I remember you told me about what some of the money raised from the Very Pink Run did for research for Breast Cancer Ireland. And it is quite positive where we're going with this cancer and the research that's being done.
2: Absolutely, absolutely. If you look 10 years ago, you know, if somebody had breast cancer, you could put 100 people in the room, give them all chemotherapy, but it will only work on 10%.
1: Okay.
2: We now know that because of a sophisticated blood test that can be done. And now everybody that is diagnosed has their own personalised tailored treatment plan. It is not one treatment fits all. So you can have people who have the similar diagnosis but have a very, very different treatment plan. And that's because of research. It's because of how we now know new drugs. We're investing a lot into clinical trials, and we're seeing new drugs in the pipeline, and we're also seeing new drugs in the marketplace, which are absolutely changing the way people live and live well with breast cancer.
1: Mm-hmm. And does that change that 100 people in a room and treatment outcomes then?
2: Oh, it does, of course.
1: Yeah,
2: yeah, absolutely. And it means then that the 90 who would have got the chemotherapy 10 years ago would have gone through the horrible side effects of chemotherapy unnecessarily.
1: Okay, yeah.
2: You know, which is phenomenal.
1: And tell me those stats again for women and men with breast cancer. What did you say they were? So 1 in 700
2: so
1: for one?
2: Yeah, 1 in 7 women.
1: 1 in 7.
2: Which is very, very,
1: wow.
2: Very low.
1: Okay.
2: And of the 3,700 cases that present every year, 24% of those are under the age of 50. So they're between,
1: wow,
2: 20 and 50 years of age.
1: Okay.
2: So a lot of women, and indeed men, but mostly women, would often say they want to wait until they're 50 years of age for the free government breast check mammogram, mm-hmm, when in actual fact, 24% of those that are diagnosed annually are under that age of 50.
1: Okay.
2: So it's so important for women and men, but women in particular, to be breast aware. And we have an app called Breast Aware, which sends a discreet pink little ribbon to you once a month, shows you on a simulated guide how to check your breasts properly, and shows you the 8 signs and symptoms to be aware of.
1: Okay.
2: So what we're trying to say is, people need to take their breast health into their own hands more,
1: mm-hmm,
2: seriously. If they spot an abnormality, go to their GP and they will be triaged and seen as soon as possible.
1: And then what did you say it's for men? 1 in 700?
2: 1 in 738.
1: And do those same symptoms and breast check apply to men
2: as well? Absolutely. Absolutely, they apply to men as well.
1: Okay. All right, interesting stuff, and very positive what you're doing at Breast Cancer Ireland as well. I think people are terrified of the big C word, aren't they?
2: They are, but you know, when earlier detection really does have much more positive outcomes. And what we're saying to people is, statistically, while we have 3,700 new cases annually, in the next 3 to 5 years, that could rise up to 5,000 cases annually. But these are people who are catching it early. If it's caught early, the outcome is so much more positive.
1: Okay, that's very good to hear. But in the meantime, if you want to put a little power in what you can do when it comes to helping Breast Cancer Ireland, then the Very Pink Run might be something that you're interested in, or something that you're doing for many, many years. Verypinkrun.ie is the website. There are three different venues, as Aisling said. It's Dublin, Cork, and here in the southeast, it's Kilkenny. And it kicks off from Kilkenny Castle again, does it, Aisling?
2: It does indeed. And there is something for everyone. We have lots of amusements and entertainment for kids. We have lots of food trucks. We have lots of music and entertainment. So it is really a lovely morning out in Kilkenny, which will be on the 30th of August.
1: Perfect. And then the 29th of August for Dublin. And then much further on in Cork, if you need a bit of training time, it is September 5th. Again, that website, if you want to check out more details, is verypinkrun.ie. That is Aisling Hurley, the CEO of Breast Cancer Ireland. And Aisling, thanks a million for joining me this morning.
2: Thank you very much for having me.

0: Five Counties, One Station. You are listening to Beat on this Sunday morning, and another week and another reptile story here on the Sunday Grill as we celebrated World Lizard Day on Friday. Coincidentally, two Asian water monitor lizards were born to the National Reptile Zoo in Kilkenny this week. It's believed to be the first occurrence in Ireland. Their mother, Ishka, was also born at the Reptile Zoo 8 years ago to grandparents Pebbles and Bam Bam. Well, our resident reptile correspondent, Lily Kennedy, spoke to James Hennessy from the National Reptile Zoo during the week.
1: Yeah, it's amazing. Like, we do get stuff born, like, you know, quite a lot, but this is, really unusual. We would breed water monitors here. They breed quite well for us, which is rare enough to do, because they're a huge, big species there and quite difficult to breed them. And we have an old male and a female. And years ago, we kept one of the females and we grew her on, and we've had her since she was an egg. And she started laying eggs, which wouldn't be that unusual, because, like, chickens, they'll lay eggs and they're infertile, and she's never been with a male. And sure enough, some of the eggs looked actually pretty decent. We put them in the incubator and two babies hatched. So there was no father, never with a male. And we had two babies born just from the mother.
2: So this really process rare. Is called, I hope I'm saying it right now, parthenogenesis, is it?
1: Parthenogenesis, that's right. Yeah. So it's where the female produces without the presence of a male, which is rare from a vertebrate in general.
2: That's quite extraordinary, isn't it?
1: It is. I mean, it's very unusual. So you would see it a lot in the insect worlds for animals that are less evolved, but more evolved animals like especially monitor lizards, which are probably the pinnacle of reptile evolution. You know, they're quite advanced. For them to do it is, like, really, really unusual. We're still not 100% sure as to why they do it also. So it's given us an insight into that.
2: And how rare is, as you call it, the often called the virgin birth, how rare is it? Do you see it occur often in the zoo, or is this kind of maybe a first time occurrence for you?
1: It's a first time occurrence for us. We've never seen it here before. It's been recorded with a few other monitor species in zoos, such as Komodo dragons. As far as I know, I don't know if it's ever been recorded with this species, with Asian water monitors, before. So it may have, or it may have gone unnoticed. So sometimes you might have a female who is with a male and she may be producing without mating, and people just assume they've mated.
2: Just purely because they're with the male. I get what you mean.
1: Yeah. People won't check, because the assumption is obviously that the male is present. So from a genetic point of view, it's quite interesting, because we're breeding species that we hope at some point we're able to release back into the wild. So we've got to release ones that are genetically diverse. So this can sometimes cause a problem, because they're not as genetically diverse as they should be.
2: So you now have three generations, am I right in saying that, of that species, of the same family at the zoo?
1: That's correct. We've got Bam Bam, the granddad. We've got Pebbles, the grandmum. We've got Ishka, who's the daughter of those two. And now we've got Ishka's two babies, Junior 1 and Junior 2. We don't really have names for them yet. Yeah, who don't have a dad. They've got a grandmum and a granddad, but no dad.
2: And is there any names maybe in the speculation? Has anyone come up with any ideas as of yet, other than maybe Junior 1 and Junior 2? Any ideas in the pipeline?
1: For the name? No, we've not come up with anything just yet. We might maybe even look to the public for some inspiration for that one.
2: Absolutely, that would be deadly. And so you have the three generations of them. You have Ishka, the grandmother, is that she's the grandmother, isn't it?
1: Ishka's the mum. The mum. Pebbles is the grandmum.
2: Pebbles and Bam Bam are the grandparents. Okay, interesting. Okay, that's very good. And so they were born, when were they born? This week?
1: They were born about 2 weeks ago.
2: 2 weeks ago, okay.
1: So yeah, because we when they were born, obviously with the monitor, we thought they might have been a little bit weak. When you get parthenogenesis like that, because they've got the genes from only one parent, sometimes you can have issues. You know, you might have an animal that's genetically weaker, it may have, you know, other problems, but these seem to be perfectly healthy. So they're up and about feeding, doing what they should do, hunting for themselves straight out of the egg.
2: And what's their lifespan like?
1: Should live to 20 to 30 years. Okay. Our male is coming close to 20 years. And it just depends, like us with lifestyle. Some of us live to 60, some of us live to 110. So, it, you know, it just depends on genetics and lifestyle. They get to about 2.5 meters long, so they're not a small lizard.
2: And the two reptiles born, are they have you determined their gender yet?
1: Quite interestingly, the gender with parthenogenic lizards, they tend to be male. So the way the chromosomes work, with humans, we've got XX and XY. With lizards, with monitor lizards, you've got ZZ and ZW. So the female carries both chromosomes with lizards, whereas the male carries them with humans. So she's able to split the egg, but the only viable babies that she can produce is ZZs. So ZW doesn't work because they're not genetically strong enough. So they always tend to be males. The baby is almost a clone of its mother, but yet not the same sex.
2: Okay,
1: so
2: interesting.
1: It is really, really weird, really interesting stuff.
2: Very interesting, James. And is there any kind of misconceptions about lizards that maybe people would assume in general?
1: Quite a few misconceptions with lizards. One of them is that they can burn houses down. So sometimes lizards and salamanders and newts, if they're found in houses, people often think that they may cause fires, and that's obviously not true. There's a few others that the tongue can be dangerous. So when they stick their tongue out, what they're actually doing is they're sensing the air. They're kind of licking the air to smell. So they don't smell through their nose like we do or a dog would do. So they'll use their tongue. And people sometimes are a bit scared if a lizard licks them that it's venomous or there's something, you know, they're going to catch something from the tongue. But not at all. It's literally just their way of sniffing and making out the world around them.
0: Awesome. Brilliant information there from James Hennessy from the National Reptile Zoo. Thanks a million for that. Last month, Lily reported on snakes for National Snake Day. This month, it was lizards. What reptile will it be next month? Who knows?

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0: Across the Southeast, you're listening to Beat on this Sunday morning. Let's talk weddings. We are knee-deep in wedding season. If I look at my Instagram once more, and people that I know are just at weddings every single weekend, sometimes from Thursday onwards, sometimes even Wednesday. So if you're one of those people or you're getting married this wedding season, you'll know that the trends have changed over the last few years. We're going to get some of those trends that are changing and tips from two perfect people from the New Park Hotel in Kilkenny with over 25 years experience in the wedding industry between them. They are Orla Hogan, the wedding manager at New Park Hotel in Kilkenny, and Philip Kelly, who is the sales and marketing manager there. And Philip, we have to say you're the one with the most amount of years on you, aren't you?
1: Oh, I am, unfortunately. If only I could rewind back that clock.
0: So you've been in, like, working on weddings for over 20 years, is that right?
1: I have through the industry, directly in weddings, and then to the side as sales and marketing manager. You know, you're always helping out the team, the wedding team, and I'm still meeting couples, and it's still lovely to be part of the wedding industry. It's such a fabulous time.
0: Oh, it's so exciting. So they're always in good humour, I'd say. And then Orla, you're doing this about 5 years, is that right?
2: I am. I studied event management in college, and I just remember from day one them always saying to kind of broaden my horizons a little bit and think about the events world. But weddings were always what kind of spoke to me, really.
0: And why is that, do you think? What is it about it?
2: I suppose the detail of it. I love working with couples. You're working with them for so long, and seeing it all come together is lovely. You kind of just, I suppose, they become your friends really at the end of it. Yeah. Seeing the, you know, anywhere up to 2 years working with them and seeing it all come together at the end.
0: And like, how many couples could you be dealing with in one day? Like, how many couples could be on your books that you're trying to make sure that they've everything they want on their big day?
2: So we'd only take one wedding on site, but we'd have anywhere from kind of 20 to 30 couples that you'd be kind of speaking with daily, just again going through all of their details, and that number is even higher again. But yeah, that would be kind of on the daily who you'd be speaking with.
0: Wow, that's amazing. So you like all those details, so you're good at that. You're person to talk to.
2: Yeah, everyone's story is so different, so it's just lovely to get involved.
0: Oh, I can imagine. I remember years and years ago, I was at a wedding and the bride had a going away outfit and left. That doesn't happen anymore, doesn't it not?
1: No, that definitely.
0: Wasn't that such a thing when you were a kid, that they had a going away outfit and we never saw them again?
1: They did. I know that my own mum often spoke about how couples, they paid for their wedding, they went to their wedding, and then they left while people enjoyed the night. And you know, that was the tradition years ago. And this year we're 60 years in business. So we're doing a whole story on six decades of love at the moment. And it's so lovely to hear some of the stories from couples back in the 60s and 70s that got married here in the New Park Hotel. And they talk about how the times have changed, and how weddings have changed in the industry, and they really have changed.
0: And what were they talking about? Like, did they have the, you often hear about the wedding breakfast back then, and then, so it didn't go on into the night.
1: No, it wasn't. It was the wedding breakfast. And they said, you know, even when it comes to costs, and, you know, it was a one-day event. There was no day before, day after. It was a one-day event. And then they went straight on honeymoon. And the honeymoon, you know, if they were lucky if they were going abroad. A lot of people honeymooned in Ireland. And they just spoke about, it was such a different affair in terms of...
0: Much more.
1: A lot smaller.
0: Yeah. And then have you seen, Orla and Philip, even it kind of ebbing and flowing? I even think, you know, the 3-day celebration, that seems to have pulled back a bit even.
2: Yeah, it definitely would. I think couples, again, I suppose everyone is different. So we still see a good bit of the 3 days, but I suppose the day before would be a lot smaller. So it might just be the immediate family. And then the day two, some will do it here at the hotel and some will go off site, and then some just don't do it at all. So I suppose the trends are always changing. And I think it's one thing that we do see with couples is everyone is different, and it's lovely that their vision, I suppose, transfers through that as well.
0: And then you say you've seen a change in the guest experience and like lots of kind of interactive food stations and stuff like that. Tell us about those.
2: Yeah, so we're kind of seeing, I suppose, for the drinks reception, you're seeing a rise in the grazing tables or that interactive food style that you mentioned. So we would have seen the likes of the ice cream carts or the donut walls. But what we're seeing kind of starting to come in is the seafood stations. And then also in terms of like the entertainment and stuff, we're also seeing an increase in maybe the entertainment that they're providing for the couples.
0: Okay.
2: So you might have like a DJ with live saxophone. Mm-hmm. Which could be quite lively for either the drinks reception or for the dinner.
0: Okay, okay. And I've interviewed people who are working in content creation, and that seems to be a new wedding outlet almost. Like, I've interviewed people who have a business that they're going to weddings and creating content for them. And we saw even like television presenters like Dieran Gerry, he had a content creator and was creating reels and videos for her wedding. Is that like trickling down to weddings that you've seen?
1: 100%. It's so important now as part of the process. Couples love to have that immediate content for their socials. So content creation has actually become part of their package. And they're looking at photographers, videographers and content creators now. So coming up soon in September, we have our showcase and we are having content creators for the first time ever at our showcase. But it is something that we're really seeing now in our weddings. So we want to be part of that trend as well. And you have to stay with the trends.
0: Yeah, I can imagine. And what other trends are you seeing then? What other is something that is becoming more constant when you're helping someone to prepare for their wedding? You have a thing about table captain, for example. What is that?
2: Yeah, so the table captain is a fun one. So it's kind of an entertainment section that they're adding in a lot of our couples. So it would be that the couple would have a dedicated table captain per table. So they may have a little hat for them. Again, it could just be a little badge. But this person then is pretty much in charge of getting conversations flowing throughout the dinner. And maybe they have little tasks to do as well. So I think it's quite a nice one that we see being added for guests, maybe that you don't know as many people on that table. And then I suppose you're kind of getting everyone to get talking, really. I suppose with a wedding, you can be at a table where you don't know other people at it.
0: Yeah. Yeah, which is always the dread, Orla, I have to say.
2: Yeah. It really is. And then I suppose the table captain, again, what we'll see come into that maybe is the photo dash. So they might be in charge as well of helping the couple to arrange the photo dash, which would be a trend that's also there where the couple might run around from table to table and try and get all of the photos in with their guests.
0: Oh,
2: during the duration of a song. So there's only a limited amount of time that they have. So the table captain would also be in charge of helping to coordinate that,
0: okay,
2: which is quite a fun one.
0: And do you suggest these or do couples come with these suggestions themselves?
2: A lot of couples come with them themselves, but I suppose a lot of couples then may ask for a little bit of, inspiration with kind of what they could do to make it a little bit different. With our couples, I suppose you actually do have a few that maybe their siblings or, again, a cousin may have gotten married here before.
0: Mm-hmm.
2: So they're trying to kind of put their own little spin on it. So it's quite nice to be able to give them a few of these ideas as well, just so that their day feels a little bit different to the wedding that was here previously.
0: And has anyone had an idea that you've never heard of before or one that you've kind of embraced and thought that's a brilliant idea?
2: I'm trying to think now. I'm trying to think. The long games, yeah, I was going to say there's a few different ones that we're getting in that. So I suppose you've your typical long games, but you've seen a few other ones.
0: Long games, as in, how does that work?
1: Couples may bring long games. So I've seen got a mini golf out on our lawn. So we have a wedding garden and guests in obviously have that private and we can organise things like lawn games. And it's true companies, you can get a company in to bring lawn games. And there's all different types of lawn games. You know, you have like beanbag toss and different types of lawn games. But the latest ones is mini golf, but it's like wedding themed. So the hole is, you have to go through the church with the ball and you have to pot the ball.
0: I presume.
1: Not the actual church.
0: That's good.
1: But it's all changed.
0: That sounds great.
1: It's about entertaining your guests, and it really is about trying to give a different experience. So weddings are really experiential now.
0: Mm-hmm. And is there anything you'd like, Philip, from all your decades of working in the wedding industry, is there anything you'd like to see come back even, I wonder? Like, I think as a, if I was a future bride, I wouldn't mind leaving at 6 o'clock and going, see you later. This is my new outfit. Because we do have the second dress these days, don't we? But you kind of have stay there. Yeah. Is there anything from the old days, even from talking to the people who got married in the New Park in the 60s and 70s, that you think, oh, that'd be lovely?
1: There's not. I've looked at some of their menus. I like their menus.
0: Yeah.
1: But what I do love is the family heirlooms. That's a touch that's really in now. But I really think that connects the generations.
0: Yes, gorgeous.
1: And I love that. Like, I've seen obviously the weddings where they have the photos beside the cake. Mm. I think that's beautiful. But the family heirlooms where they wear a piece of the jewellery.
0: Yes,
1: and so even my own wedding, I know I wore my granny's ring in my little buttonhole.
0: Mm-hmm.
1: And I just thought that was a really nice nod to the generations gone before us.
0: Not just about entertaining your guests. So that's just gorgeous. Yeah. And, you know, you have loads of tips show arounds on your website on newparkhotelkilkenny.com. But you do have an annual wedding experience showcase, and that is upcoming. It's on the 20th of September. And as you said, there'll be loads of wedding suppliers there, including those content creators, which seem to be essential at weddings these days, with lots of different suppliers that'll give you some tips and tricks for your wedding day. And you, Orla, and Philip will be there as well, I presume, on the 20th of September.
1: We will indeed.
0: Good stuff. Well, best of luck for it. And thanks a million for giving us all those different trends that are happening. It is a minefield when it comes to weddings and always changing. So great to hear about some of the things that are happening these days. It is newparkhotelkilkenny.com. That annual wedding experience showcase is on the 20th of September. Orla and Philip, thanks a million for joining me this morning.
1: Thank you.

0: Orla Raffle.
1: Sunday morning, you're listening to Beat It. It's the Sunday Grill. It's that time of the day, of a Sunday, where we talk movies with Brian Griffin. And this week...
2: Hello. Oh, there
1: he is. This week, for the second week running, he's doing a Netflixer. Not because he's a lazy article, but because... It's because he's a lazy article.
2: No, it's because since Spider-Man and the Odyssey came out, I think everyone was just afraid to release anything.
1: Yeah, well,
2: there's
1: I
2: a new film out now,
1: right.
2: But I just couldn't get to it, and it's just a case of like...
1: And what is that new film out now?
2: End of Oak Street.
1: I've never even heard of it.
2: Anne Hathaway and Ewan McGregor.
1: Oh, okay. And I haven't actually heard of it, so that's weird.
2: There's dinosaurs in it.
1: They are dinosaurs?
2: No. their whole street gets transported to a world where there's dinosaurs.
1: Oh.
2: Yeah.
1: Yeah, that does nothing for me, I'm afraid. Okay, well, he sat down and he watched Netflix. Every week I send him a text on a Wednesday to ask him what he's gone to see. And this week I did it by song. And I was right. Will I play the song?
2: I think you have to play it.
1: Okay. Now, remember, Brian's surname is Griffin, and that's why there's
2: a mention
1: for context. Yeah. Wait, now, where is the song? Here we go.
3: Brian, Brian, you're no Gryffindor, but it's fine, fine. Have you seen a movie or is it just Netflix this week?
1: And it is.
2: Yes.
1: Just Netflix this week. Let's play a clip. Oh, it's called Last House.
4: Hey, no scooter in
5: Mom,
4: the house.
5: Mom, let's go.
4: Go wait in the car.
6: Don't rush me.
4: I'm not. I'm hiding from our children.

0: trapped in here.
1: Bring us Sildan, Dan.
2: What the hell is going on?
0: I don't know. But we are safe. We are in our home.
2: Oh my God.
1: It's not just us.
0: But most importantly, we have each other.
3: I saw someone outside today.
0: What is something out there? It's keeping us trapped.
4: What do we do?
5: There you go. That's called The Last House, and it is on Netflix this week.
6: Oh, we were laughing all the way through that. That was funny.
5: So much so that I have no idea what this is about. Okay. Give us the old premise there. Well, it's from a director called Louis Leterrier, and it stars Greta Lee, that I've never heard of, and Wagner Moura. Never heard of these people.
6: Well, I think he's great. So I know him as Pablo Escobar in Narcos.
5: Oh, well, then I do know who that is, because I did watch that.
6: He's been in a lot of stuff as well, and I feel like, do you know what? And this might be a controversial take.
5: Oh, yes, I know him, yes.
6: I think he has the skill, the Pedro Pascal.
5: Oh.
6: We think Pedro Pascal has.
5: Okay.
6: And they were both in Narcos together, but
5: yeah.
6: I think he has always been great in things that I've seen him in.
5: Okay, I also know Greta Lee because she was in, was she in Industry? Oh no, The Morning Show is what she was in. Yes.
6: Yeah, so.
5: You'll know her.
6: You're a massive liar. She's
5: yeah,
6: also
5: no,
6: in
5: I'm
6: Past
5: sorry.
6: Lives, the massive movie.
5: Yeah, and Russian Doll, and so, the comedy drama. Yeah.
6: So you know her well.
5: Okay, so two good actors in this, so this should be a good one. What's it about?
6: Basically, it's kind of reminded me of a COVID. This family.
5: Okay.
6: You'll see why. There's a family they're in their house and it starts raining. And because of the rain, which is like, I think the rain is some sort of.
5: Apocalyptic?
6: Yeah, it's apocalyptic. No, but it's more so I think it's the deep sea creatures.
5: Okay.
6: Have come back to combat all the overfishing of the world.
5: Okay.
6: And have locked everybody in their houses.
5: Oh.
6: Yeah, yeah.
5: So it has a bit of a...
6: It's all about surviving in your house.
5: Okay, so it's a bit like a fable, is it? It's teaching us something about ourselves.
6: Yeah.
5: Right.
6: Maybe the real overfishing was love.
5: Oh.
6: I don't know. I didn't know where I was going with that.
5: Okay.
6: But no, it's all about this family surviving in a house with just the resources that they have. For as long as possible.
5: And is it one of these things like we watched The Apartment, just four people that we see all the time?
6: Yeah.
5: Oh, no, thank
6: you. The invite. Yeah, the apartment.
5: In an apartment. So that's it, four people in one house.
6: Yeah. And
5: cheap to make.
6: They're there for you.

0: ending just ruins it. And I will say, like, it is a, it, like, the premise is the most interesting thing.
1: Okay.
0: And it's like all about like surviving. Like if you were locked in your house.
1: Yeah.
0: Right then, right now.
1: Mm-hmm.
0: Like, and with just the resources you have in your house, how long could you survive for?
1: Oh, okay.
0: So it's like, okay, that it, like, and you can't even open the windows. You can't open the doors. You're locked in there, like.
1: And like, but what's happening while you're locked in there? Is it a whole load of family relationships are being
0: For years, so a lot of people in the other houses, like, because they're in a housing estate, so okay. They can communicate via like they have no electricity. Well, they have no communication either. They have electricity for a while,
1: mm-hmm.
0: But they can contact via like writing words on like a whiteboard and putting against the window for the people in the other houses to see. Like,
1: okay,
0: and essentially, it's just a case of surviving.
1: Okay.
0: And they have to, like, grow plants from the seeds of the vegetables they're eating. And it's an interesting thing. And like because they have, like, a cracked chimney.
1: Yeah.
0: That because the chimney is kind of cracked, the top of it comes off. This is kind of spoilers, I suppose, but I don't think many people are going to go watch it.
1: Well,
0: but
1: it's number one at the Netflix top 10 movies, well then, and 27.5 million views in 3 days.
0: Oh, so then people have seen it.
1: Yeah.
0: Never mind. So then 27.5 million people
1: in 3 days. So more now, I'd say.
0: There's cool elements to it. You know, he's an engineer, so he engineers things.
1: Okay.
0: But it's just, I don't know. I think it's a cool premise, but I think it kind of loses, it forgets how to end the film, if that makes sense.
1: Yeah, I get
0: like
1: you.
0: The ending is, it's like, it makes sense and stuff, but it's okay. I feel like they could actually make a second one. It sets off nicely to make a second one. But
1: yeah, it says there's a lot of frustrating storytelling. A lot of critics say that it kind of bounces around a lot, and then the payoff at the end is quite weak.
0: Yeah,
1: is that how you would describe it?
0: It kind of fizzles out. I feel like they might stay on the survive, like, I actually genuinely think the surviving in the house, because like even they put up floorboards and beneath the floorboards there's soil, because American houses are built like that.
1: Yes, and there's many actors in it, so it's so many years that ages are quite apparent, and the changing ages of the children and stuff.
0: It is kind of cool that there is different actors for the children as they grow up.
1: Okay.
0: So
1: but that it's that long that the...
0: Yeah, no, they're stuck in the house for years.
1: Wow, okay.
0: So...
1: All right. Do you want a black pudding it?
0: I will give it 20 million. No, I would give it... Joe, because the premise was good, I would give it like a 6 out of 10.
1: Is it a too soon premise? It's 6 years since the pandemic where we were all like stuck indoors, and I don't know whether we want to see this sort of thing yet.
0: It did give me PTSD.
1: Did it?
0: And it also made me think that... Because this was an interesting question. I think this is why I enjoyed the premise. It was like, if I was locked in my house right now, how long would I be able to survive?
1: Yeah.
0: Like, if I had like electricity a little while... But after that, like, I have food for today in the house.
1: That's, well, exactly.
0: I never,
1: we were all
0: I never,
1: about the takeaways.
0: I don't
1: then,
0: have stocked.
1: Yeah.
0: No, I'm talking now, like.
1: Now, yeah.
0: Yeah, I've nothing. I've no resource of food to last me.
1: You just reverted back to same after.
0: I'll starve after a week, like.
1: You learnt nothing.
0: And even it's a case of like, yeah, where I am in the countryside, you have nobody to communicate.
1: There you go.
0: So
1: you'd be a savage.
0: It's quite
1: before
0: sad.
1: You know it. Did you say 7 black puddings?
0: I'll say 6.
1: Okay, that's not great. You were quite positive about it there for a while.
0: It's the premise that was the coolest, and the acting was fairly good, but...
1: Again, bad payoff at the end.
0: Yeah, well, let's say 7 then.
1: Okay.
0: Go on, why not? I don't agree with the it's terrible like reviews, but nobody's saying it's insane either. Like, true. It's rocking a 5.5.
1: Okay, that's not great. But you're going to give it
0: somebody
1: a 7.
0: Said Alien meets Jaws meets Home Alone meets A Quiet Place.
1: All right, they're all great movies, to tell you the truth. So,
0: but you know what, I understand all the reference. Like,
1: okay.
0: There is a Home Alone element at some stage, and I do quite enjoy it. Yeah, 7. 7.5.
1: Go mild.
0: 7.5.
1: Go wild. Give it a nature.
0: Let's go 8.
1: Okay.
0: Who cares?
1: Well, obviously, you're the movie reviewer, so you're meant to care.
0: I care. 8.
1: 8 black puddings out of 10. It's called The Last House. Brian is among many million people who have watched this. It's doing really well for Netflix, but that doesn't always mean brilliant television, as we have found out from Netflix in the past when loads of people are watching it. But as it stands, it's called The Last House. It's 8 black puddings out of 10 from Brian.
0: Can be easily negotiated to be more or less.
1: 10 out of 10. Thanks a million.
0: No bother.